0: The organisation's chief executive, Mark Diplock, says they didn't make much progress in what he's described as a tense meeting.
1: Indicated to us that this is a budgetary issue, but there is no movement from his party. He does not want to increase it. He does not want to scrap it. So we're now calling upon the Prime Minister to actually interject.
0: Matt Keogh did sit down with Salute Our Service about the $5,000 annual allied health cap introduced into the federal budget. The organisation's chief executive, Mark Diplock, says they didn't make much progress in what he's described as a tense meeting.
1: Indicated to us that this is a budgetary issue, but there is no movement from his party. He does not want to increase it. He does not want to scrap it.

0: 60 years ago, Australian soldiers were engaged in a fight for survival. Outnumbered 10 to 1 with low ammunition, they were surrounded in a rubber plantation during a heavy monsoonal downpour. Hours later, supported by Hueys flying in across the treetops. It was one of Australia's fiercest battles, but for the men of Delta Company and those who served, the Vietnam War became a living scar on their return. Ostracised and forgotten, many suffered in silence with their calls for help ignored. The anniversary of the Battle of Long Tan now marks Vietnam Veterans Day, where we remember and honour those who proudly served our nation. Lee Harrison, Air News.
1: Sydney Swans coach Dean Cox has spoken this morning following the alleged sexual assault involving his players at Melbourne's Pullman Hotel, saying he's extremely disappointed but wouldn't speculate on any possible sanctions. The Australian dollar is buying 71 US cents. This is Air National News. In rugby league, the Raiders will rename their home ground Papa's House on Friday nights for Josh Papali'i's final home game for Canberra. He's announced he'll retire at season's end, having played all 340 of his NRL games for the Green Machine. Papali'i says the club means a lot to him.
2: It means a lot. I've obviously been at the club for a long time. Just the fans and the club just getting around my decision. Me playing my last game at home, it's been surreal.
1: Meanwhile, Queensland great Cameron Smith is urging the Maroons to look internally for Billy Slater's successor. Smith says it's not the right time for him to apply for the role, but he says current assistant coaches, Matt Ballon and Ben Teo, should be strongly considered.
3: You'd say logic would suggest taking guys from within that have been there with Billy to try and continue that path that he's built over the last 5 years. I think the two, for me, that would stand out would be either Ben Teo or Matty Ballon.
1: Jacob Van Ruin faces the AFL tribunal tonight. The Melbourne forward is facing 3 weeks on the sidelines for his strike on Port Adelaide's Alia Alia. If unsuccessful, he won't play until preliminary final weekend. Coach Stephen King says it was clumsy.
4: Yeah, it's an unfortunate incident. Firstly, hope Alir's well and has recovered okay. But I think there wasn't too much malice in it from Jacob, but probably a bit clumsy.
1: And a win for rugby this morning with Trayvon Pritchard rejecting NRL club's offers and extending with the Queensland Reds through 2029. Australian Independent Radio News.
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6: Hi there, I'm Tony Bennett, and welcome to the wicked, wicked world of Absolute Rock for the boomers, to the zoomers, and of course, everybody else in between. Along with our sonic madness, we've got some irreverent humour, satirical banter, and rock trivia to keep you entertained. Including this week, we've got Jimmy Barnes, U2, Cinderella, and Silverchair. And by the way, that is just the first half hour. So you better stay tuned for the second half because it just gets better. But first, a band that have sold over 250 million concert tickets as of June 2018 and have reached 2.5 billion in ticket sales worldwide. This track is the opening track on the band's 1969 album, Let It Bleed, featuring the prominent guest vocalist Mary Clayton. Rolling Stones magazine journalist Greil Marcus said at the time, they've never done anything better. In 2021, Rolling Stones magazine ranked it at number 13 on their list of 500 greatest songs of all time. Let's see if you agree with the Rolling Stones magazine as we play Gimme Shelter and the Rolling Stones.

0: That was a classic hit from one of Australia's rock legends, Jimmy Barnes. Released in January 1993, Sweat It Out is the lead single from Jimmy's sixth studio album, Heat. The song climbed to number 11 on the Australian ARIA charts. Stay tuned, because coming up, we've got a poignant protest song against the apartheid regime that was in South Africa.
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0: 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This is Absolute Rock. I'm Tony Bennett, and shortly we've got Silverchair. But first up, Silver and Gold by U2, written by Bono during a relief mission in Ethiopia. The song was initially part of the project Artists United Against Apartheid. It was later re-recorded by U2 for their 1988 album Rattle and Hum.

That track was also recorded in 1988, a time when hair was big and the riffs were even bigger. From their album Long Cold Winter, Bad Seamstress Blues was by Cinderella, who were active between 1983 and 2012. Cinderella was a blues rock band trapped in that glam metal era. And if you're wondering how they got the name, because we decided to do some research on the net, and you know how reliable that is. Anyway, they said they were looking at the HBO viewer guide one night, and they saw the name Cinderella, which apparently was a porn movie. And that is allegedly how they got the name. And they also emphatically deny they even watched the movie. So here's the question for you. When porn stars take their clothes off, are they getting dressed for work? Which reminds me the difference between a nice girl and a good girl. A nice girl blushes when she watches a porn movie. A good girl smiles because she knows she can do better. Now we're diving into the raw and powerful sound of Silverchair, one of Australia's most iconic rock bands. Formed in 1992, this trio of talented teens took the music scene by storm with their grunge-inspired sound and thought-provoking lyrics.

0: Our spotlight today was on the hard-hitting track Pure Massacre, released in 1995 as part of Silverchair's debut album Frogstomp, who were originally called Innocent Criminals. The song's lyrics are inspired by the futility of the Bosnian War, and in 1995 it got to number 2 on the Australian charts. Stay with us, because after this short break we've got No Place for a Hero.
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0: Hello again. You're tuned to your favourite radio station, and this is the Wicked, Wicked World of Absolute Rock. I'm Tony Bennett, and presently we're going to play Joanne Jett, but we're going to kick things off with Shortchange Hero by The Heavy.

Our first track, Short Change Hero, is by English rock band The Heavy, and it's the fifth track on their 2009 album, The House That Dirt Built. The track was written about the consequences of youth knife drama and the effects it has on related families. We also heard I Hate Myself for Loving You, written and performed by Joanne Jett and the Blackhearts, released as a lead single from their 1988 album called Up Your Alley. That's what they called it. They called it Up Your Alley. I don't know why they did that, but I can probably guess. The song reached number 8 on the US Billboard Hot 100. In September 2011, the single reached number 39 on the US rock digital song charts. Former Rolling Stones guitarist Mick Taylor is also featured on the track playing the guitar solo. Up next, a soul track that was first recorded in 1966 by Lorraine Ellison.

0: We started with Duffy's version of Stay With Me Baby off the soundtrack of the 2009 UK comedy film The Boat That Rocked. And what a brilliant, brilliant film it is. And if you want to see what really happened back in the day of Radio Caroline, you must see The Boat That Rocked. And it has a brilliant soundtrack to go with it as well. And look, here's a question. Is Stay With Me Baby about unrequited love? I don't know. But I mean, it seems to me unrequited love is a bit like waiting for a train at an airport. And we just love what Albert Einstein said about love. He said, you can't blame gravity for falling in love. I mean, that's profound coming from Albert Einstein, isn't it? One of the smartest men in the world. And that's probably why he never, ever worked in radio. We followed Stay With Me Baby with a track we've been meaning to play for a long, long time, but for some reason it got bumped week after week after week. No reason why, it just did, and we regret that. So, at long last, we played Marianne Faithfull and the Ballad of Lucy Jordan with this haunting melody and poignant lyrics, which are about her fantasizing about 1,000 men. And look, I don't know, I'm on the opposite side of the table here, but women have told me they have enough problems with one man. Why would they want 1,000 problems?
1: That's not funny!
0: Coming up in the next bracket, we've got Melissa Etheridge. 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

You've been listening to, or just missed, Melissa Etheridge with As Cool As You Are. And all cool things must come to an end because it's coming up to the top of the hour, and that's a time when we've got to go. I'm Tony Bennett. We look forward to catching up with you again next week. Same time, same place. And remember, absolute rock isn't just about the music. It's about the destination. So don't forget to get rocked, will you? And remember, if you don't rock, well, we're not going to roll. As we finish up with Garth Brooks, sounding, we reckon, a lot like Bob Dylan's Subterranean Homesick Blues, with his 93 hit, Ain't Gone Down Till the Sun Comes Up.

0: Hello there, I'm Sean Bindley. The Albanese government will force tech giants like Microsoft, Google and Anthropic to share their data center power with local startups. Jack Fenwick reports.
1: Assistant Technology Minister Andrew Charlton says Australia must capture a majority share of the global AI supply chain rather than relying on overseas systems. The access will allow local researchers and developers to adapt and build custom AI models for vital sectors like healthcare and mining. The strategy aims to leverage Australia's growing data centre footprint to create an independent local AI industry and turn the country into a major tech hub. Jack Fenwick reporting.
0: US President Donald Trump has announced a reduction in joint military exercises with South Korea, just as the annual Freedom Shield drills were due to get underway on Monday. The exercises, involving at least 18,000 South Korean troops, are designed to strengthen the allies' readiness against an increasingly sophisticated North Korean threat, including drones, GPS disruption, and cyber attacks. Trump said on Truth Social that he was unhappy with the long-standing arrangement, citing his relationship with North Korean leader Kim Jong-un. Nick Harper in Washington says the decision raises questions about whether the US president has a coherent long-term strategy for the Asia-Pacific region.
2: There has been a question, I guess, for some time about whether President Trump in his second administration has been too focused on the Middle East, with Gaza and now Iran, and as a result has perhaps neglected Asia. This order to substantially reduce the drills with South Korea doesn't suggest that this is a president looking to a long-term strategy for Asia. And that will worry Democrats, who know that strong South Korean relations, largely to counter North Korea, have been a bedrock of US foreign policy for decades.
0: The opposition claims the federal government is failing Australians who use in-home aged care. Labor has introduced a classification algorithm to calculate care funding based on answers provided by clinical assessors. Health experts warn the algorithm is flawed and has ignored critical notes from medical professionals. Shadow Aged Care Minister Anne Rustin says humans need to have the power to override its decisions.
3: We've been calling on the government to address the challenges that this algorithm has been presenting because older Australians are being assessed as needing care levels that are completely and utterly inadequate.
0: The Police Minister in New South Wales says officers are working to address domestic violence rates across the state. More than 700 people have been charged as part of a three-day crackdown on perpetrators. 118 firearms have been seized, along with 16 other weapons. The state's Police Minister, Yasmin Catley, says the blitz puts the pressure back on offenders.

0: have served after them have been given the recognition, the support and the assistance that they need.
1: This is AIR National News. Australian cricket coach Andrew McDonald isn't ruling out changes for the second test against Bangladesh in Mackay. The cricket world was left in shock when the tourists hammered Australia by 9 wickets in Darwin. McDonald says they won't be making knee-jerk decisions.
2: We will weigh up, work through exactly what we normally work through to come to a conclusion for the best 11 that goes out there. So it's not, you know, it's not, we're not emotional around change in terms of if we lose a game, then we need change.
1: In AFL news, the release of the All-Australian squad has been delayed following the Swan scandal. The squad of 46 was due to be released this week. Meanwhile, promising midfielder Bailey Humphrey says he's determined to give back to the AFL club that supported him after re-signing with the Suns. AIR News' Sarah Patterson reports.
3: It's a surprising turn of events for the 21-year-old who had been expected to explore his trade options after assessing a move during the AFL off-season. The signing follows significant interest from his home state of Victoria. Humphrey, who hails from Maui, having met with Melbourne coach Stephen King last year. Carlton, Hawthorn and Collingwood had also previously been linked to the 2022 first-round draft pick. Sarah Patterson, S Sport.
1: In rugby league, Rabbitohs superstar Latrell Mitchell appears to be moving closer to a comeback. The powerhouse centre has returned to training with the team ahead of Saturday's clash with the Warriors. Australian Independent Radio News. She's got it.
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5: On Essential Hits, Tim Symonds with you, with some of the biggest songs from the 60s right through to the 80s. Coming up, The Little Girl with the Big Voice, Split Ends from their final album together, a track from the breakthrough album for Peter Frampton, and Genesis from their highest selling album. First to Frank Mills, who hails from Quebec. He started out his career as keyboard artist for a band called The Bells. In 1979, he had a surprise hit on his hands with Music Box Dancer.

Well, there's not much left to be said about Ross Wilson, co-founder and frontman of Daddy Cool. He formed Mondo Rock in 1976, and in 1982, as lead single from their album Nuevo Mondo, No Time peaked at number 11. To the Essential 60s, and a song written by country crooner Hank Cochran, Make the World Go Away was given a soul feel in 1963 by Timmy Euro.

0: 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And what I do?
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4: Wild Night from Van Morrison is a perfect example that he could write mainstream pop songs. Lifted from his album Tupelo Honey, it entered our charts in February 1972.

Tim Finn had left Split Enz in 1984, so they decided that See You Round would be their final album. I Walk Away is a fitting tribute to a band that is an ARIA Hall of Famer. Neil Finn went on to re-record the song, with a few tweaks, on Crowded House's debut album. The Mummers and the Puppers were regarded as exponents of overdubbing. That's where you double track a vocal, but mix it together to make it sound like one voice. A great example of this was in 1967 and the cover of Dedicated to the One I Love.

0: After Billy Joel recorded Just the Way You Are, he didn't think much of it, considering it a gloppy ballad that would only get played at weddings. Well, how wrong he was. It scored two Grammys for Record of the Year and Song of the Year in 1979. Next on Essential Hits, the Hoodoo Gurus from the album that references a 60s science fiction movie.
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Mars Needs Guitars was the second album from the Hoodoo Gurus. Released in August 1985, Bittersweet was one of the songs on the album to feature Brad Shepherd on lead vocal. Dave Faulkner was relegated to backup vocals. It climbed to number 16 with the album cracking the Billboard 200. English singer Julie Rogers had a multi-million seller essential hit on her hands in 1965 with Hawaiian Wedding Song.

originally released on the album Frampton. It wasn't until Peter Frampton released the live set Frampton Comes Alive that Show Me The Way took off. Released in January 1976, and by April, it had sold a million copies in America alone. The album stayed in the charts for 97 weeks. To the Essential 80s now, and Collette's second single from her debut album, All I Wanna Do Is Dance, peaked in our charts at number 12 in 1989.

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4: Tim Simons with you on Essential Hits with a song written for the musical Hair. Aquarius Let the Sunshine In became an anthem for young people who grew their hair out and protested the US government. Featuring Marilyn McCoo and Billy Davis Jr., The Fifth Dimension took this to number 3 in 1969.

Focus was formed in Amsterdam in 1969. Focus 2 was released as their second album and remains one of their most commercially successful. The weird and wonderful Hocus Pocus was released as a single. It was cut down from the 7-minute album version and climbed to number 15 in 1973. To take us out, Genesis with their only US number one hit. Phil Collins calls Invisible Touch his favourite Genesis song. We thought it was pretty good as well, taking it to number 3 in 1976.

0: Hello there, I'm Sean Bindley. The opposition remains divided over whether new gambling reforms have gone far enough. The federal government and the coalition are closing in on a deal to pass the laws. The bill will include a single register to allow Australians to opt out of online betting ads and place new restrictions on inducements. But Nationals MP Pat Conaghan believes the legislation should be tougher.
1: We don't want to see these ads on TV anymore. We don't want predatory practices by online wagering services. So I think we've really missed an opportunity here to do the right thing by the public. So I'm really disappointed that we've wasted 6 months.
0: One Nation claims the current tobacco excise is absurd and is allowing the black market to flourish. The minor party says it would slash the excise by 75%, reducing the price of cigarettes to $21 a packet. The federal government says it has no plans to cut the tax. One Nation MP Barnaby Joyce told the ABC the current regime is fueling the illegal trade.
2: This sort of counterintuitive idea that we put up the price of things, therefore A, we get more revenue and B, people stop smoking. Now what happens is A, you get less revenue and B, people start smoking illegal cigarettes.
0: Eight foreign ministers from Arab and Muslim-majority nations have condemned Israel's refusal to accept the United States-backed roadmap for Gaza, warning it could derail prospects for a lasting settlement. Israeli Prime Minister Benjamin Netanyahu has publicly rejected the 15-point plan drawn up by the US President's Board of Peace. But the Trump administration believes the rejection may be driven by domestic political calculations ahead of Israel's election at the end of October. Senior White House adviser Jared Kushner understood to be meeting the Israeli Prime Minister in Jerusalem. Blake Sifton reports from Israel.
3: Netanyahu's far-right coalition partners are completely against any withdrawal from Gaza, and many voters in Israel simply don't believe that Hamas would actually disarm. But in addition to the withdrawal, Israel was also, according to this plan, expected to halt their strikes in Gaza except in the face of immediate threats. But when the Trump administration announced this plan, rather than halt strikes, Israel actually increased them.
0: Sydney Swans coach Dean Cox says he's extremely disappointed as police investigations continue into an alleged sexual assault involving Sydney players at the Pullman Hotel. Five players spoken to by police have now returned to Sydney. There is no suggestion they're under investigation by the police. Cox wouldn't speculate on sanctions for the players when he arrived at Sydney headquarters this morning.
4: Obviously extremely disappointed with what's happened and understand the questions, and we're working our way through everything with the AFL and the relevant parties, and we'll update when we get more information.
0: To southeast Queensland, where human remains have been found at a property in Logan, leading to the arrests of two people. It follows an extensive investigation into the disappearance of a 46-year-old man who's been missing from Beenleigh since March 2022. A 52-year-old man and a 45-year-old woman have been charged with murder and interfering with a corpse. In air health news, a study has found one in two women living with endometriosis report experiencing depression. Women's Mental Health Australia's Beyond the Surface report has surveyed 9,000 women. Chief Operating Officer Katrina Lacandro says the findings highlight gaps in current approaches to women's health.
5: Mental health assessment and support should be part of women's physical health care.
0: This is Air National News. Pressure is mounting on Manus Labuschagne ahead of Saturday's second test against Bangladesh. The Queenslander has averaged just 18.4 with the bat from his past nine innings. The service report has surveyed 9,000 women. Chief Operating Officer Katrina Lacandro says the findings highlight gaps in current approaches to women's health.
5: Mental health assessment and support should be part of women's physical health care.
0: This is Air National News. Pressure is mounting on Manus Labuschagne ahead of

0: Game 2 of the 2027 State of Origin series will be played in New Zealand. New South Wales and Queensland will go head-to-head at Eden Park in Auckland on the 16th of June next year. Meanwhile, league great Mark Geyer believes the NRL's match review committee has missed an opportunity to draw a line in the sand against hip-drop tackles. Shard's Nickel Klockstad has only been suspended for 2 weeks, despite Reece Walsh potentially needing surgery to repair his ankle. Guy says the Warriors playmaker has been let off with a slap on the wrist.
1: It's a 2 week compared to 8 weeks. It's not a deterrent if you're only going to give someone 2 weeks. And that was a nasty one. And I think the game's doing everything it can to get it out of the game because, and the players are as well. The players don't practice this at training.
0: In AFL, Jack Viney has been given no guarantees of returning for Melbourne this Saturday against the Western Bulldogs. The Demons vice-captain made his long-awaited return through the VFL on the weekend after a series of injuries. Coach Stephen King says a decision will be made later in the week. Australian Independent Radio News.
2: The phone again. Who is it this time? I wonder who it is. Could be important. It'll be quick. I'll just pick it up and find out who it is. There's not much traffic about. I can't see the police anywhere, so I'll be right.
3: The risk of being involved in a collision is 4 times higher for drivers when using a mobile phone. Where is your focus when you're using a mobile phone whilst driving? Think twice before you pick up.
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1: Thank you, folks. Thank you. Thank you very much. I usually say something about here. This is the spot where I usually say something, but I'm lost for words, actually. It's a beautiful night. I mean, we're just so thankful that you're all here tonight for us. It's been an amazing journey for us as a band. And we thank you guys for that, because you made it. Thank you. This is a song off our latest record, Golden Rule. It's called Sail the Wild Stretch.

0: locked in a cage. I'm not relaxed or comfortable. 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
2: Hey! Every time we come up here to this B stage, it smells like we're in Bob Marley's house. Every time.

0: Hello there, this is Michael Lynch. The Federal Treasurer has indicated that as part of negotiations with the Coalition, he's happy to consider a proposal to bring forward a change to remove the so-called widow tax. Opposition leader Angus Taylor has indicated he'll only back the passage of the government's NDIS shake-up once tax changes which would penalise Australians following the death of a spouse or divorce are wound back. Jim Chalmers says he's open for discussions because his job is getting the budget legislation passed.
1: A tax reform package which is all about making it fairer for first home buyers and cutting taxes for workers and making the system fairer across the board. And so if their ask is that we pass the government's draft legislation sooner rather than later, then obviously I'm up for that.
0: More than 100 guns have been seized and hundreds of charges laid in the latest crackdown on domestic violence in New South Wales. This report from Sean Bindley.
2: 732 people have been charged in the latest round of Operation Amarok, with police and the ACT joining the blitz for the first time. Deputy Police Commissioner Paul Pizanos says keeping potentially dangerous weapons off the street is always a key focus for police.
3: That continues to be a focus for us across community. Lawful firearm possession is one thing, but illegal possession of firearms or no longer being authorised to possess a firearm is an issue for us. It's our job to take action on behalf of the community to enforce the law there.
0: As it climbs to a record-breaking profit, frontline workers employed by Jetstar are demanding a greater share of the airline's profits. The ABC says hundreds of the workers are earning less than $30 an hour and much less than their colleagues at Qantas, which is Jetstar's parent company. All Jetstar is saying is that negotiations are ongoing. Memorials are being held across Australia today to honour those who served in the Vietnam War. 524 Australians were killed and around 3,000 were wounded physically and psychologically. This Vietnam Veterans Day marks 60 years since the Battle of Long Tan, a day on which veteran and singer Nomi Rowe is reminded of mates who never recovered from that wartime experience.
4: They came back, but not the way we wanted them to. I don't think anybody came back the same as they went.
0: An Australian teenager is in a critical condition after being stabbed while holidaying in New York. The 19-year-old has suffered multiple stab wounds in an unprovoked attack at a McDonald's restaurant near Times Square. A 25-year-old has been charged with second-degree assault. In our world news, more deadly strikes continue in Russia's war against Ukraine. Moscow says 9 people have been killed and 23 injured in the latest attacks, while authorities in the Ukraine capital say 2 people died in Russian drone strikes. In the latest development in the US war against Iran, meanwhile, Donald Trump has threatened to bomb Oman if it, quotes, gets in the way of the American administration's talks with Iran. In other news, universities could be fined up to $2 million for failing to take action against racism. In our finance news, the All Ords is trading up 27 points, and one Australian dollar this hour is buying 71 US cents. This is AIR National News. Australian Test cricket coach Andrew McDonald is not ruling out changes for the second test against Bangladesh in Mackay on Saturday. The cricket world was left in shock when the tourists hammered Australia by 9 wickets in Darwin. But McDonald says selectors won't make any knee-jerk decisions.
5: We will weigh up, work through exactly what we normally work through to come to a conclusion for the best 11 that goes out there. So it's not, you know, it's not, we're not emotional around change in terms of if we lose a game, then we need change.
0: Well, after re-signing with the Gold Coast Suns, promising young midfielder Bailey Humphrey says he's determined to give back to the AFL club that has supported him. Sarah Patterson reports.
6: It's a surprising turn of events for the 21-year-old who had been expected to explore his trade options after assessing a move during the AFL off-season. The signing follows significant interest from his home state of Victoria. Humphrey...
5: In terms of if we lose a game, then we need change.
0: Well, after re-signing with the Gold Coast Suns, promising young midfielder Bailey Humphrey says he's determined to give back to the AFL club that has supported him. Sarah Patterson reports.
6: It's a surprising turn of events for the 21-year-old who had been expected to explore his trade options after a

0: previously been linked to the 2022 first-round draft pick, Sarah Patterson Sport.
1: Latrell Mitchell is back training with South Sydney, sparking hopes he'll be fit to play in the NRL finals. Well, less than 3 weeks after criticising the plan to privatise the World Cup, FIFA's chief operating officer has been sacked. Australian Independent Radio News.
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5: Get up, folks. 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

because we're recording and because we're filming this, we need everyone to clap along, okay? So there's a part in the chorus. Lots of you obviously already know it, but it goes like this. So it's just in the chorus, okay? So I'll do it and you can copy me in time. Ready? So it's like this.

0: Hey, just got a message. There were some people that were holding up a sign before, and it was right in front of my mum, and she's turning 80 in 2 weeks, and if you do it again, she'll get you in a headlock. Okay.
1: Get a mug.
0: All right, now that you're in the mood, folks, you in the mood?

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1: Thank you, folks. Hey, this next song that we're going to play, we'd very much like to dedicate. There's a lot of people that have been coming to see us really regularly over the last 20 years, and most of them are here tonight. A lot of them are down here. And lots of them have been to like 10 plus shows on this tour. So I'd like to dedicate this next song to all the regulars, the Finger Nuts. Thank you very much.

0: Thank you for having us back.
1: Hey folks, thank you very much for having us back. We just want you to put your hands together for our keyboard player who's been here with us for the last two records. Played on Vulture Street. Lachlan Darley, folks.

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1: Thank you very much. Man, it sounds good up here tonight, I should say. From our side of things, it sounds really good. We like it. Finally, yeah. We got it right, finally.
2: Yeah, finally.
1: Hey, we have got a lot of people we need to thank. 20 years worth, but we're going to start with our crew and everyone that's been on this tour. Get out here. Get out here, a lot of you. Come here. Come out. Toph, get out here. All the Jet Boys, you and I, whoever's here, come out. Come out, Toph, please. Brownie, get the hell out here. It's your birthday. Get out here, Brown. Toph. There's a whole lot of dudes that are working up there in that white tent as well, who, if you see them on the way out, give them a cuddle and a pinch on the ass, because they're magnificent people and they've been working their asses off for us for a really long time. Where are you, Dennis? This tour, we've gone 30,000 kilometres, we've been to 8 states, we've done 34 shows. We want to thank Jeff Pavey and the Lighting Boys, Pat, Scotty, Large and Matt.
3: Hey!
1: Rach and the Video Boys, Timmy, Josh and Pete. Mark and Brownie. The Audio Boys, Mark, Connor and Gordon. Ladies and gents, the backline stage, Dougald, Casey and Toph, and the truck drivers, Ricky, Ryan, Grant, Eric, and our tour dad, who's holding up the sign right now, has been our driver for 20 years.

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I got 8.5 for that, apparently. But let's keep going, all right? This is a song that I claim we first played at the Manly Vale Hotel in Sydney, but I actually think that we first played it maybe at the Orient in Brisbane.

0: just like to say, it's been a privilege to always to play at home in Brisbane. When we started this tour, we never had, you know, expectations of playing anywhere else apart from home. So thank you for all coming in and supporting us.
1: Ladies and gents, that's John Collins, the bass player for Powderfinger. Ian Hogue, lead guitarist for Powderfinger. Jonathan Kogel, lead drummer for Powderfinger. Darren Middleton, lead guitarist for Powderfinger.
2: And I'm Bernard Fanning, I'm lead singer.

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Ladies and gents, we have to introduce the virtual sixth member of Powderfinger. This is our manager. He's been our manager for the whole time. His name's Paul Patico, folks.

0: 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Thank you very, very much.
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2: Hello there, this is Michael Lynch. Well, if some new research is on the money, rents could rise by as much as 30% over the next 2 years as a result of Labour's budget measures. The NAB claims landlords will increase rents to compensate for losses as property tax concessions are reined in. But Treasurer Jim Chalmers says he's not convinced that rents will rise by that amount.
3: The best way to assess the impact of those policies is over the next couple of years, not over the first couple of months, and certainly not just by over-relying on a story in The Australian about a rule of thumb from one institution, which doesn't take into consideration a whole range of factors, as I've said.
2: Sydney coach Dean Cox has broken his silence on the police probe into an alleged sexual assault involving several Swans players. This report from Kiara Parker.
4: The Swans are in damage control following revelations that police launched an investigation into an alleged sexual assault at the Pullman Hotel after Sunday's game at the MCG. Coach Dean Cox speaking this morning as he arrived at the club, saying he's extremely disappointed but stopped short of discussing possible penalties.
5: We're working our way through everything with the AFL and the relevant parties, and yeah, we'll update when we get more information.
4: The five players involved are unlikely to play this week, regardless of the police investigation, for breaking team rules, late night drinking at the team hotel, which is funded by the AFL after a match. Isaac Heaney, Riley Bice, James Jordan, Chad Warner and Nick Blakey not cited at training today. Victoria Police have provided an update on their investigation into the alleged sexual assault, releasing a statement clarifying that no one has been arrested or formally interviewed at this stage. They say detectives have spoken to a number of people at the hotel, with the exact circumstances yet to be established as the investigation into the incident continues. The scandal has led to the AFL delaying the release of its All-Australian squad.
2: The Federal Coalition will push for a three-year review into the success of new gambling laws in exchange for its support. The federal government and the coalition are at the tail end of negotiations to pass the bill. The legislation will include a single register to allow Australians to opt out of online wagering ads funded by a new tax on betting companies. Liberal MP Simon Kennedy says while the bill is not perfect, it is an improvement on Labor's initial proposal.
6: The Prime Minister left gaping holes and it calls into question who drafted that initial legislation. Unlimited gambling ads online. Unlimited. During live sport, scheduled and unscheduled breaks. That's what the Prime Minister put forward. He also didn't touch inducements.
2: A man and a woman in Queensland have been charged with murder as part of a long-running investigation into the disappearance of a man in Logan. The 46-year-old was reported missing in March 2022. Police officers executed a search warrant at a home in Bethania yesterday where they allegedly located human remains. In other news, the number of people killed in that 7.7 magnitude earthquake in eastern Indonesia has risen to 68. And three consortiums will compete to develop plans for a proposed high-speed rail line between Sydney and Newcastle. This is AIR National News. Queensland legend Cameron Smith will not be throwing his hat in the ring for the Maroons' coaching role. He's told 100% Footy he doesn't have the capacity to take on the job given his current commitments.
7: It's not the role for me at this current time. I was lucky enough to be involved in the camp with the players and Billy when he first started in 22 and 23. Thoroughly enjoyed my time there, but there was a reason why I stepped away.
2: In the AFL, the naming of the All-Australian 46-man squad, which was to have been released this week, has been put on hold following the Swans hotel scandal. Marcus Bontempelli is no guarantee to play for the Western Bulldogs this weekend. The captain missed the draw with Carlton as he continues to nurse an Achilles injury. Coach Luke Beveridge has told Fox Footy he's hoping to talk his star midfielder out of playing in Saturday's game against Melbourne.
8: When we talked about the last two rounds, we talked about whether, you know, maybe two is better than just the one to make sure that he's really cherry ripe for the wildcard game. But he'll want to play this one, I'm fairly sure. So we'll be talking him out of doing it, which will be difficult.
2: Australian cricket selectors are reportedly considering bringing Matt Renshaw into the Australian Test squad ahead of the second match against Bangladesh in Mackay. Renshaw's being considered as a potential replacement for struggling opener Jake Weatherald or out-of-form number three Manus Labuschagne. Australian Independent Radio News.
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10: And we are expecting a top of 19 degrees out today. It's beautiful outside.
2: Reportedly considering bringing Matt Renshaw into the Australian Test squad ahead of the second match against Bangladesh in Mackay. Renshaw's being considered as a potential replacement for struggling opener Jake Weatherald or out-of-form number three Manus Labuschagne. Australian Independent Radio News.
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0: degrees. Thursday, it's going to be mostly sunny and 18 degrees. Friday and Saturday, looks like it could be raining. Sunday looks like it'll be a lovely day. At the moment, it's 18 degrees in Mill Park, 17 degrees in Whittlesea and St Andrews, and 18 degrees at Lower Plenty. And if you can get out there and enjoy some sun today, definitely do.
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0: And welcome to this week's episode of Hidden Gems. Now, this week's going to be a little bit topsy-turvy. We're going to be doing our alternative section in the first hour. And unfortunately, I won't be around for the second hour. So it's a little bit of a shorter show today. So I do apologise for that. Unfortunately, I have an engagement that I have to go to. So I do apologise. But we will be back with our finance section next week. And we'll be talking about all different types of insurances and how they actually work. Now, last week I did a scam watch and I mentioned to you about a scam where people are ringing up and saying that they're from one place and, you know, all those normal things that are happening. One that I got a call from the next day was a one saying that they, or it was an email saying that they were had a fund that Darren Hinch had actually been investing in. Now, anybody who understands this, when somebody passes, all their investments are frozen and it obviously has to go to probate and there's a lot of processes in place. And nobody would be saying what funds he's got in, let alone saying that they're going to be holding the investments because the investment's been doing so well and they're naming it. It is a scam. Do not give any money to anything that you receive that says that it's from Darren Hinch or that Darren Hinch has actually been involved in it. It is a total scam. So remember, if they're asking you to donate money or click or anything like that, do not do it. And we're going to go into that next week in terms of what to look for, you know, where to actually search to make sure that these companies are legit. And we'll all go into that a lot more details next week and explain how the licenses all work in Australia for financial services. As I said, this week's a little bit topsy-turvy and we're going to start our week off with a card reading. Now, the cards I've chosen today are the Earth Magic cards and it's Stephen Farmer. And the card that's been selected is the Milky Way Perspective. The Milky Way is said to be one of billions of galaxies in the universe. It contains 200 to 400 billion stars. The one most familiar to us is the Sun. The oldest star in our galaxy is 13.2 billion years old, said to be nearly as old as the universe itself, and the Earth is about 4.5 billion years old. Distances are measured in light years, and the Milky Way galaxy is believed to be 100,000 light years in diameter. The enormity and vastness staggers the mind and challenges the imagination, yet to give us some notion of where we are in it all. Consider from this perspective, our usual frame is reference is to put the task. We face with a choice of abandoning our vision in favour of seeing and accepting the bigger picture, or we can just follow others and ourselves to be overwhelmed by the sense of smallness and helplessness. Yet know that you're composed of material that those very stars that inhabit the Milky Way. Thus, we are connected to Earth and the entire universe. Oh, the extra is you've lost your perspective, so it's time to step back, breathe and allow yourself to detach in order to gather information from your senses and regain your perspective about the situation. Detachment does not mean that you no longer care. It simply indicates that you are looking at things from a different point of view. It is an outlook that is not clouded by emotion, judgment or attachment to outcome, but instead maintains a non-reactive awareness of these things. The witness that internal accepts of yourself that simply observes everything in life offers his or her eyes here. Through these lenses of pure awareness,

awareness, you can examine all aspects of your experience, physical, emotional, and mental, without denying anything. By doing so, you will come to understand a greater perspective than the typical justified by the ego, which allows us to see what is before you with clear vision and with an open mind. And let's be honest, that's so true. We get so caught up in everything and ego get involved that we forget to take a step back and look at it from a bigger picture. So this week, that's what you're being encouraged to do. Well, we're going to head off to listen to one of my favourite segments. It's Taffy's Tunes.

And there we have another Taffy's Tunes for another week. And the three songs that we played were You Accompany Me, Main Street, and Like a Rock. Now, Robert Clark Seeger was born in May 1935 to an American roots rock musician with a powerful raspy voice. He is known for his heartland rock genre with songs concerning love, women, and blue-collar themes. Among his many hits are Night Moves, Turn the Page, Main Street, Still the Same, Hollywood Nights, Old Time Rock and Roll, Against the Wind, and Like a Rock. Old Time Rock and Roll was named one of the songs of the century in 2001. Originally starting out a local Detroit-based artist in the 1960s, his popularity grew through the 1970s when he put together the Silver Bullet Band in 1973. His works took off nationally in the US and internationally with hits such as the ones previously mentioned. He also incorporated the famous Muscle Shoal rhythm section of these 1970s albums, which helped with his rise to stardom. His peak periods were from the mid-1970s to 1987, and he sold over 75 million albums and is a member of the Rock and Roll Hall of Fame. And there you have Bob Seger as we know him. And thank you, Taffy, for another great Taffy's Tunes. I love listening to these tunes.

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5: You're listening to Hidden Gems, and as I said this week, we're a bit topsy-turvy, and I'm only doing the first hour this week, so we're going to do our alternative segment now. So what I want to talk to is about grief and loss, and this came about because, unfortunately, this week I've had a loss of a good friend, and I've got another one who is currently in palliative care. But then I was talking to somebody else who had a loss in their life that had nothing to do with a person. It was actually a loss of a job, and they were going through grief as well. And so it actually got me thinking about what grief actually happens. And when we think about grief, obviously we think about when we've actually lost somebody, and we think of black attire, funerals, and, you know, as I said, the loss of someone that we love. And yes, this is the rawest form of grief. But in truth, we rarely acknowledge grief isn't just about when somebody dies. Grief is a human response to any profound loss or change. It is an emotional tax we pay when the reality we expect is suddenly taken away from us. Think about the invisible losses we experience throughout our lifetime. Loss of relationships, the end of a marriage, the end of a long-term friendship. The person is still walking the earth, but the version of life you built with them is actually gone. The loss of our identity or roles, stepping away from a career you've spent 30, 40, 50 years sometimes growing, transitioning out of an active parenting role with children leaving home, or even facing a sudden change in your physical health. The loss of safety and trust, going through a traumatic event, a financial crisis, or a betrayal that shatters your sense of security. And of course, the loss of the dream, realizing that the life path you've desperately wanted, a goal, a career goal, a family plan, or a property dream isn't going to happen. And when we experience these non-death losses, society rarely gives us permission to mourn. We tell ourselves, pull yourself together, nobody died, or drink some concrete, harden up. But your nervous system doesn't know the difference. Acknowledging grief gets buried alive. And when grief isn't processed, it can turn into fear. We develop a silent protective armor. We think, if I open my heart again, I'll get hurt. If I launch another project, it'll fail. If I get attached to a new life stage, it might get pulled away from me. Fear convinces us that staying small, staying guarded, and staying still is safe. But staying still isn't safe. It's getting stuck. What does being stuck actually look like in our day-to-day lives? Physical, chronic, and unaddressed grief sits in the body. It shows up in unexplained fatigue, tight shoulders, poor sleep, and a constant low level of anxiety. Emotions and mentally, it leads to emotional numbness. You might find yourself going through the motions of your week, doing your job, cooking the dinners, checking the boxes, but you aren't actually present. You're living in a waiting room, waiting for the other shoe to drop. Being stuck is deeply unhealthy because it cuts us off from growth. You cannot selectively numb emotions. When you block out the pain, loss and fears, you accidentally block out the joy, the passion and the vitality right along with them. And that's the biggest problem. When we block out our emotions and we don't face the grief that we're facing, then we actually are blocking out our happy things as well. You know, we don't feel those either. We can't block one without blocking the other. And that's why people just end up shut down. They don't open up. They keep themselves enclosed because they're not talking about what they're actually experiencing. And when you have those kind of losses, you know, you wonder what you did wrong or where things went or, you know, what's going to happen, because all of a sudden you're at a complete loss as to what you're going to do in life. So what we're going to do in our next segment, we're going to unpack how to break out of this waiting room. We'll walk through the actual process of processing grief, how to move forward without simply just getting over it, and the clear signs that tell you it's time to reach for professional support. And that's a really important thing, knowing when it's okay to actually reach for professional support, because sometimes you do need to go and get some definite assistance. I'm going to play one of my favourite songs, it is a favourite song. It's called I Do My Crying at Night. And I thought this is probably a good one, because even if we're not processing it and people aren't seeing our grief, it's okay to process it quietly in the background. As long as you're processing it, it doesn't have to be out there for everybody to see. You don't have to make a big song and dance about it. You can actually, as long as you're processing it in a healthy way, you can do your crying at night. This is Gina Jeffries.

0: And sometimes we definitely have to ask that question, what about me? As we're talking about before the break, about unacknowledged loss, whether it be the end of a relationship, a loss of a career, or even a shattered dream, it can leave us trapped in a state of emotional and fear, being paralyzed. So healing is a step-by-step path forward. So how do we move forward without just pretending that we're fine? Notice some said move forward, not moving on. We don't get over things like this. Significant losses, we learn to grow our lives around them. Handling grief is not a neat step-by-step linear checklist. The old idea that you can start with denial, walk through anger, arrive at acceptance in a 30 days is a myth. Grief is messy. It behaves more like a spiral. Some days you're going to feel grounded and clear, and other days there's a scent, a song, or a date on a calendar, and everything comes rushing back to you and brings you back down to earth. Understanding the process of healing helps us navigate those waves. So the first step is name it to tame it. You cannot heal what you refuse to feel. Step one is simply giving yourself permission to label the experience. And I'm not talking about going into the drama of the experience. I'm talking about labeling the emotion. I am grieving the loss of whatever it is that you're grieving. Stop minimizing it, because it isn't an actual death. It can be the death of something that was important to you. Second step is separate fear from reality. Ask yourself, is my fear keeping me safe right now, or is it keeping me hidden? Grief tries to tell you that trying again is dangerous. Reminding yourself that discomfort is a normal part of life, and it is actually a very natural part of living fully. Step three, small, deliberate movements. When you are frozen by loss, huge life overhauls are overwhelming. You do not want to be doing that. So don't worry about the next 5 years. Let's just focus on the next 5 minutes. Let's take a walk, tend to the garden, write a page in a journal, reach out to someone that you actually trust. Moments in physical world signals to your brain that life is actually still happening. And that's a really important thing for your brain to understand. Life is still happening. Now, while grief is a natural human response, there are times when our internal wires get so overloaded and we need an outside hand to just help us untangle it all. So when should you actually seek professional help? Well, look out for the signs in yourself or in a loved one. Time-persistent paralysis. Oh, my brain is not working today. If months have passed since you've found yourself completely unable to function in your daily responsibilities, e.g. work, basic self-care, or family, caring for the family, that is definitely a thing that you need to look. Are you paralysed in a moment of time? Severe isolation, constantly pulling away from every support system and retreating into a complete loneliness. Is that something that you're doing? Are you pulling away from every social event? Are you pulling away from the people that care, and just allowing yourself to be isolated alone? Escapism and reliance on substances. Obviously, the use of alcohol, food, gambling, exercise, over-exercise, or endless scrolling to numb the brain is an emotional weight on your daily basis, and it's something that you need to be really aware of. Most people don't think of scrolling and looking at Instagrams or YouTube videos or, you know, whatever the what you're looking at. They don't think of it as numbing, but it is actually numbing. If that's what you're doing and you're isolating yourself in that, then that's important. And a sense of continuous worthlessness or hopelessness, feeling like the future has zero value or that things will never feel the same again. So at these times, it's important to reach out to a professional, whether that's a GP, a counsellor, or a therapist. it isn't a sign that you're broken or you're weak. It's simply calling in a trained guide when the terrain has become too steep for you to climb it alone. And there's no shame in doing that. Loss changes the landscape of our lives. It alters the map we thought we were following. But loss does not have to be the end of the story. By honouring what was, feeling what is, and taking tiny steps into what can be, we slowly clear the path to live fully again. So we're going to finish the show there today. As I said, it's a little bit of a quick one today, and I do apologise if you guys can hear the truck outside. They're doing some work outside the station today, and the truck keeps starting up, so I do apologise for that. Remember, next week we'll be talking about insurances, and we'll continue on about this because it is really important to understand how loss affects our lives. Until next week, I hope you have a great one. Remember, if you see someone without a smile, give them one of yours. And I look forward to seeing you next week. Have a great one.
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0: Good afternoon, this is Michael Lynch. On this Vietnam Veterans Day, Australian servicemen and women who gave their lives in that Southeast Asian war have been remembered at a memorial service in Sydney on what's been described as the most hallowed of days. Jefferson Shaw reports.
1: Veterans, the Lieutenant Governor, the RSL President and other dignitaries are among the more than 200 people gathered for a service at the Cenotaph at Martin Place. Many laying wreaths, honouring 523 Australians killed and thousands more injured in the Vietnam War. Former Commanding Officer of the 6th Royal Australian Regiment, Glenn Babington, says they still know today as Long Tan Day.
2: The most hallowed of days.
1: 18 Australians died as a result of the battle 60 years ago, our largest loss of life in the conflict. Jefferson Shaw, Martin Place.
0: Now to other news, the Albanese government has reached a deal with the coalition to pass its gambling reforms. The changes will rein in the number of betting ads on radio and TV, as well as on sporting grounds and uniforms. There'll also be an option for people to opt out when a gambling ad is shown on a digital platform. Not everyone in the opposition is happy with the compromise, however, arguing that the reforms should have gone further. One Nation claims its push to slash the tobacco excise will address the proliferation of illegal cigarettes in Australia. The minor party argues the excise should come down by 75%, which would reduce the cost of legal cigarettes to around $21 a packet. The federal government won't be swayed on the issue, however, but taking to social media, One Nation leader Pauline Hanson says Labor's thinking is flawed.
3: Australians are sick and tired of the firebombings, shootings and murders. Cut the tax. Smash the black market.
0: Glass has reportedly been found in a loaf of bread sold at a Brisbane supermarket. Lachlan Gray has that story.
4: A Brisbane mother alleges she found a shard of glass in a slice of tip-top white bread reportedly purchased from a Woolworths in Moorooka. The woman claims her daughter was eating a sandwich when she bit down into the large shard, narrowly avoiding injury. The seven-year-old alerting her mother to the discovery, who then reached out to the grocery giant with her concerns. Woolworths and Tip Top say they're aware of the customer report and that investigations are underway. They say they are not aware of any similar reports of this nature.
0: In world news, the US Supreme Court has rejected Donald Trump's request that it reconsider taking up his appeal in one of the two civil cases he lost to E. Jean Carroll. The court's rejection followed Trump's appeal of the $5 million Miss Carroll won after a jury found the US president liable for sexually abusing her in 1996 and then defaming her about the offence in 2022. Three people in the UK, including a British newlywed couple, have been killed after their helicopter crashed on the Greek island of Sifnos yesterday. The couple, believed to have been on their honeymoon, died alongside the Greek pilot after the helicopter came down in the Tholos area shortly after takeoff. Witnesses say the privately owned bell chopper exploded and burst into a huge fireball upon impact. This is Air National News. Well, pressure is mounting on Manus Labuschagne ahead of Saturday's second test against Bangladesh. The Queenslander has averaged just 18.4 with the bat from his past nine innings. Former Test all-rounder Shane Watson has told today that Labuschagne's place is not guaranteed.
5: When you don't score the runs that you want, you're leaving yourself open to getting dropped, and Manus hasn't scored the bulk of runs that we've seen in the past, and it just means that you do leave the selectors an opportunity to be able to move on with someone else.
0: Billy Slater has opened up on his decision to step down as Queensland's State of Origin coach. The former champion fullback telling his podcast that the role has been incredibly rewarding in ways he just didn't anticipate.
6: You got to back what you feel, and I just feel it's the right time for another Queenslander to come in and lead our footy team. So it's been a wonderful 5 years.
0: Melbourne will head to the AFL Tribunal tonight to challenge Jacob Van Rooyen's three-match ban for a strike on Port Adelaide's Ilia Alia. And the AFL has decided to bring the joy of Aussie rules to young audiences in a whole new way with the launch of Wagtails, an animated children's series that celebrates the fun, friendship and values at the heart of footy. Manchester United is expected to reject any offers for Bruno Fernandes ahead of next month's transfer deadline. The Portuguese playmaker is reportedly wanted by Galatasaray, Juventus and AC Milan. Australian Independent Radio News.
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9: I'm Duncan Armstrong. 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

0: Good afternoon, this is Michael Lynch. It's a done deal. With support from the opposition, the federal government's gambling legislation will soon become law. The changes will restrict the number of betting ads broadcast on radio and TV and remove logos from sporting grounds and uniforms. There'll also be an opt-out option for gambling commercials shown on digital platforms, while inducements will be reined in. Prime Minister Anthony Albanese has told Parliament this is the most significant wagering reform in the nation's history.
1: It will protect vulnerable or addicted gamblers with strengthened measures, prohibiting direct marketing of inducements to people at risk of gambling harm, extending to 90 days the ban on direct marketing for people exiting bet stop.
0: The RSL is backing calls to scrap a $5,000 annual cap on allied health services for veterans. Ex-service members have met with the Veterans Affairs Minister about that issue, with some accusing Matt Keogh of acting disrespectfully during the talks. The meeting comes as dozens of returned servicemen and women attend Vietnam Veterans Day services commemorating those who died or who were injured while serving in that war. RSL New South Wales President Vince Williams says today should be a day to highlight the importance of honouring our returned service members.
2: And that we should be looking after them and their families. And vehicles like the $5,000 cap, which has recently been announced, is something that the RSL and RSL New South Wales is opposed to.
0: In AIR Medical News, a new study has found that one in two women living with endometriosis have reported experiencing depression. The Women's Mental Health Australia's Beyond the Surface report has surveyed 9,000 women. Chief Operating Officer Katrina Locandro says the findings highlight gaps in current approaches to women's health.
3: Mental health assessment and support should be part of women's physical health care and not something that women have to navigate separately.
0: As Jetstar prepares to celebrate a record-breaking profit, frontline workers employed by the budget airline are demanding a greater share of the carrier's profits. The ABC says hundreds of Jetstar workers are earning less than $30 an hour and much less than their colleagues at Qantas, which is Jetstar's parent company. A 63-year-old man driving along Victoria's Calder Freeway has been carjacked by a man pretending to warn motorists about roadworks. The driver slowed down to help when he noticed the man holding a rough surface roadworks sign trying to pull vehicles over. The victim was dragged out of his vehicle and left lying on the ground at Outer Suburban Diggers Rest. Queensland police are working to determine if human remains found in the backyard of a Logan home belong to missing man Chad Bishop. The 46-year-old man vanished in March 2022. A tip-off led officers to discover a body yesterday in a shallow grave under a cubby house at Bethania. Two people have since been charged with murder and interfering with a corpse. And finally, less than 3 weeks after criticising the plan to privatise the World Cup, FIFA's chief operating officer has been sacked. This is AIR National News. Jake Weatherald has been dropped from the Australian side to play Bangladesh in the second test at Mackay, and Matt Renshaw has been called in to replace him. To add insult to injury, Weatherald is not even being taken to Mackay as part of the squad, and word on the street is that he may not play in October's test tour of South Africa. In the latest AFL news, Josh Fraser has been appointed Carlton's new senior coach at Princes Park, a role he says is a privilege to take on.
4: Ultimately, I felt like I couldn't have been more ready in the end. Not to say that I don't think I've got opportunities to keep growing and developing myself, but when I took all the information on board, had the conversations I needed to, got the opportunity to experience the role to some degree as an interim, yeah, I was really strong in realising I was ready.
0: And ready indeed. Since becoming interim coach, Fraser guided the Blues to 10 wins and one draw from 13 matches, securing a wildcard final spot. In NRL action, the Parramatta Eels are hoping to disrupt another team with premiership aspirations in Friday night's battle with the Dolphins. While they can't make the finals themselves, Parramatta prop Jack Williams says tripping up other teams is a bonus.
5: It's definitely in the back of your mind, but we just want to finish the season strong. We focus on ourselves and we're disappointed with how the season's played out, but if we can give our fans some wins, then I think that's going to be something that we can look back on for our pre-season.
0: Jack Williams on Australian Independent Radio News.
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7: Where are you, girls? Anyway, partly cloudy this afternoon, maybe a shower or two tonight. Tonight, 13 degrees. Tomorrow's 17, cloudy and wet. And much the same for Thursday, currently 19.
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7: And this is Tony Gay on National Pinot Noir Day. Pinot Noir, generally a little light for my taste, really. Anyway, as we focus on Australian music a little more this month, with a few curveballs coming up, featuring some lesser-known Australian artists and some of our favourites. So it's a bit of a mixture of pleasure and perhaps some pain.

88.6, Pony Valley FM, Nicola J from Melbourne, Terms and Conditions, which no one really pays attention to, do they? And coming up on the kitchen sink, by the way, this Friday night from 9, Nick Cave and the Bad Seeds.

0: From the far north of Queensland, Curly Mojo, missing hurts. Certainly does. Of course, on the other hand, missing a giant pothole is certainly a relief. Look, if by law we're supposed to have roadworthy vehicles, why aren't we entitled to have car-worthy roads? How did it ever come to this? Really, how did we get to this state? And how do we get decently built roads in Victoria? Yeah, seems the answer is perhaps blowing in the wind.
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Well, at least he's not wearing fishnets, is he?

0: It's Red Velvet Rascal from Brisbane and Cybertrojan, whatever that is. 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

Teen Jesus and the Gene Teasers on the balcony, where it all happens, apparently. I don't know. Look, have you been to a dinner party lately where the host has asked you to contribute to the evening by making a deposit into their bank account following the occasion? I just heard about this the other day. It's like, yes, thanks for coming. Here's the bill. I'd probably just send them back an invoice for my time if that happened. It may be one thing if it's an arrangement between a group of people to share the cost of a dinner, but to unexpectedly be asked to subsidise the event? How rude.

0: I'm Mark Dransfield. Anti-gambling harm advocates believe the federal government's advertising reforms will do little to protect Australians from predatory gambling companies. Labor has struck a deal with the Coalition to pass reforms to restrict the number of betting ads broadcast on radio and TV. There will also be an opt-out option for gambling ads on digital platforms, and inducements will be reined in. The Alliance for Gambling Reform's Tim Costello says the bill does not go far enough.
1: The big issue is still the ubiquity of ads for an hour and not banning the inducements. Inducements are really like a drug pusher saying you've been a great customer, here have some free ice and cocaine.
0: Meantime, the federal government has blocked a move by the opposition to extend the Royal Commission into anti-Semitism. The inquiry was established to investigate the circumstances leading up to the Bondi Beach terror attack. The coalition claims the deadline should be pushed back to ensure ministers and other key figures can appear before the commission. Senior opposition MP Julian Lisa has told Parliament time is of the essence.
2: Mr Speaker, there will not be another opportunity like this one. Through you, I say to the Prime Minister, the Royal Commission cuts its cloth according to the measurements you give. It needs more time. It needs the terms of reference to hold more people to account. Give it the time and terms to do its job properly.
0: An airline is under fire after a disability advocate was removed from a flight due to an issue with storing his portable wheelchair motor. Shane Hohorick says he had been on three Virgin flights before without issue. Virgin Australia says it's looking into the incident. Former Australian Test cricketer David Warner has been convicted and fined $1,500 for drink driving in Sydney over the Easter long weekend. The 39-year-old recorded a blood alcohol reading of 0.104 and will be required to have an alcohol interlock fitted to his car for 12 months. The court heard Warner tried to switch seats with a female passenger before he was breath tested. Police are investigating a spate of coordinated break-ins targeting hobby and collectibles stores in southeast Queensland. A group of masked people made off with card safes and replica firearms from businesses. Acting Chief Superintendent Brett Jackson says some stores have lost tens of thousands of dollars in stock.
3: We know that some expensive collectibles such as Pokemon cards and other collectible cards that range from in the thousands to tens of thousands of dollars have been stolen.
0: Small businesses providing transport services across New South Wales are expected to save more than $1 million under a new relief package. The state government slashed the annual authorisation fee for more than 2,100 operators to help reduce fuel price shocks. Transport for New South Wales's Sally Webb says targeted support is also available to eligible taxi operators.
4: Wheelchair accessible taxi owners will receive a one-off grant of $1,425, and that will be paid directly to eligible wheelchair-accessible taxi owners.
0: And an Airbnb fit for a king has hit the market. An historic water tower on King Charles Sandringham Estate is now available to stay in. It's being billed as a romantic retreat with surrounds reminiscent of a Jane Austen novel. This is Air National News. In AFL, Josh Fraser says it's a privilege to be officially confirmed as Carlton's new coach, and he couldn't be more ready. He has been serving in an interim role. Turning to NRL, and the Storm have signed Eels back rower Kelma Tuolungi for next season. Warriors playmaker Chanel Harris-Tavita has re-signed until the end of 2029. Turning to tennis, and more Aussie success in Cincinnati, as Air Sports' Paul Walsh reports.
5: Australia's Alex de Minaur has progressed to the round of 16 at the Cincinnati Open after his straight sets victory over Arthur Ferry from the UK, 7-5-7-6. The Demon didn't have it all his own way after leading 5-1 in a rain-affected final set, held on grimly to take the tiebreaker and book a fourth-round matchup against the 21st seed Arthur Fields from France.
6: I'm taking positives and I'm taking a lot of confidence out of these types of tough wins. You know, hopefully every day I feel better and I play better.
5: Chris O'Connell has joined de Minaur in the round of 16 after his round three opponent Juan Fonseca withdrew due to injury, while Adam Walton will be playing for his place on day eight. Paul Walsh for Air Sport.
0: And Australian selectors have brought Matt Renshaw into the test squad ahead of the second match against Bangladesh in Mackay. He's replacing struggling opener Jake Weatherald, who made 23 and a duck in Darwin. Australian Independent Radio News.
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8: Well, partly cloudy this afternoon, maybe a shower or two tonight, 13 degrees.
7: overnight. Tomorrow 17, cloudy and wet. Thursday, much the same, currently on 19.
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7: And this is Sonny Kay on National Pinot Noir Day. Yes, must find one of those tonight, maybe. This month, promoting Australian music a little more extensively than usual, featuring some lesser-known Australian artists and some that, well, you could say, light up a room.

88.6, Plenty Valley FM, Nick Cave and the Bad Seeds, featuring on the Kitchen Sink this Friday night from 9, and Jack the Ripper. Ooh, bit of a bad egg, you might say.

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Sometimes I dye my hair all sorts of colors and I listen to my rock and roll.

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That's wild. 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Sometimes with the same sex.

0: It's that button. It's Kylie Minogue, and from her Tension 2 album, Kiss Bang Bang. Frankly, I just like the name, really. That was all. Yes. And high school and university students had their day out last Thursday, didn't they? Well, some of them did anyway. I don't think they got the numbers they were expecting to protest about Pauline Hanson and One Nation. It was a few of them. It was raining. It was raining, so, you know, it might have diminished their enthusiasm. Look, seriously, what do school children or even university students know about One Nation, Pauline Hanson, or anything, really? Obviously, this demonstration was driven by activist teachers who would perhaps do better to focus on something like, I don't know, maybe teaching, especially given the latest NAPLAN results, rather than pushing their socialist agendas. Yes, and the thing is, where were the parents in all this, apparently condoning or even encouraging this kind of nonsense? She's got it.
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Valley FM and Blood Circle, that was, and Remedy. Ooh, just what we need, a remedy for the many issues that pervade our state, like potholes. Oh.

0: 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It's from the outer southeast, your mid-journey fantasy. Oh, and I feel flubbed. 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

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Ways to be gentle. It's Brisbane outfit, Lonely Sort of Death. Oh, it's a cheerful name. And remember that you can listen to us right from the very palm of your hand at any time with the Community Radio Plus or iHeart app. It's really one of the smartest things you can do with your phone.

0: I'm Mark Dransfield. The federal government is rejecting calls to slash the tobacco excise amid growing concern it's fueling the black market trade. One Nation says if it wins the next election, it would slash the excise by 75%, bringing the cost of cigarettes down to $21 a packet. The minor party claims this would stamp out the illegal trade, but Treasurer Jim Chalmers argues it's a simplistic solution.
1: There is a very substantial challenge when it comes to illicit tobacco. I've acknowledged that on a number of occasions before. And that's why we've provided more than $350 million in extra resources for the police and other authorities to support their work and to support the work of the states cracking down.
0: The federal opposition claims new gambling reforms strike the right balance after it reached a deal with the government. The coalition moved amendments to include an opt-out option for online wagering ads and to rein in marketing inducements. The legislation also restricts the number of betting commercials broadcast on TV and radio. Shadow Communications Minister Sarah Henderson claims the laws will help reduce gambling harm.
2: It bans the direct marketing of predatory inducements to red flagged customers and includes a number of other measures to address those most at risk of gambling harm. So we think that we have the balance right.
0: South Australia will introduce reforms to liquor licensing laws to better regulate online delivery of alcohol, addressing a recommendation in a Royal Commission into domestic, family and sexual violence. Same-day delivery of alcohol will be restricted to between 10 a.m. and 10 p.m. with a minimum two-hour safety delay between sale and delivery. Premier Peter Malinauskas says they have a five-year plan to implement the findings.
3: One of the key recommendations that came out of the Royal Commission itself was to make sure that we're not rushing unnecessarily, that the work is done to make sure there is as much emphasis put into the implementation of the Royal Commission recommendations as there was in the development of the recommendations themselves. That's what we have here now.
0: Veterans Affairs Minister Matt Keogh admits he made a mistake after offending a group of ex-servicemen and women. The group had come to Parliament House in Canberra to express concern about a $5,000 cap for allied health services. Mr Keogh had originally refused to meet the veterans, then later agreed to a meeting. When asked about the issue in question time in Parliament, Mr Keogh says the matter could have been better handled.
4: When I came into that room and I met with them and they were sitting down, I said, relax, and I want to hear what you want to tell me. And I was very clear about listening to them. I don't agree with the characterisation that you have just outlined, and I shook the hands of those people who attended that meeting as we finished that meeting, to be clear.
0: In air entertainment news, almost 30 years to the day since Tupac died, a murder trial has started in Las Vegas. The former gang leader on trial was described in opening statements as someone seeking revenge and masterminding the drive-by shooting that killed the rapper in September 1996. And a recall has been issued for 16,000 Toyota vehicles. Camry Ascent and Ascent Sport vehicles built between 2024 and this year are affected. A software issue could mean visual and audible warnings don't show up on the car's dashboard. Finally, to the Australian share market, the All Ords has closed down 4 points at 92.74. One Australian dollar is buying 70.9 US cents. This is AIR National News. First to NRL, and Rabbitohs superstar Latrell Mitchell appears to be moving closer to a comeback. The powerhouse centre is back training with the team after an extended layoff with injury. Winger Campbell Graham says Mitchell's return will be a massive boost for the Bunnies.
5: There's still hope, and you know we'd love to have him out there. So you know it's good to see the big fella out there getting some strides in. Just shows that he's you know another step closer to possibly playing.
0: Turning to AFL, and Josh Fraser says it's a privilege and he's ready after being formally unveiled as Carlton's new senior coach.
6: Ultimately, I felt like I couldn't have been more ready in the end. Not to say that I don't think I've got opportunities to keep growing and developing myself, but when I took all the information on board, had the conversations I needed to, got the opportunity to experience the role to some degree as an interim, yeah, I was really strong in realising I was ready.
0: Since becoming interim coach, Fraser's guided the Blues to 10 wins and one draw from 13 matches, securing a wildcard final spot. In tennis, Alex de Minaur has defeated Arthur Ferry to reach the last 16 at the Cincinnati Masters. And LIV Golf has finally confirmed the cancellation of its team championship in Michigan. This week's tournament in Indianapolis will now be the last of the season. Australian Independent Radio News.
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soy ala, pretty sin la silu.

0: Good evening, everyone. Welcome to the Housework Show. Glad to be back. Had a little bout with the coronavirus. I'm here on the other side to tell a story. Great to be back.
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0: It's a bit of a wild one tomorrow. So cloudy with a very high chance of showers, most likely in the morning and afternoon. Damaging winds are possible. There is a bit of a strong wind warning out tomorrow, I think. Winds northeasterly 20 to 30, turning northerly 30 to 50 k's before dawn, and then increasing 15 to 25. So it sounds like it's going to be a bit of a wild evening. Tomorrow, though, showers and windy, 1 to 6 mils of rain and 16 degrees at the top. Thursday, possible shower 18. Friday, shower 2, 16. Saturday, shower 2, 16. And Sunday, clearing up a little bit, partly cloudy and 17. All right, we're going to crack straight into it now. A band that recently toured, I didn't see them because, to be quite honest, I balked at the ticket prices and I didn't think that they would have any of the vocalists with them. Turns out they did, not all of them though. This is Massive Attack. And be thankful for what you've got from their album Blue Lines. 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

0: Legends, you got the bracket there with the wonderful Bent and their landmark tune, Swollen, before that Bush, better known as a rock outfit, but that's what happens when George Evelyn from Nightmares on Wax gets hold of one of their tunes. That was Letting the Cables Sleep. Design and Camion from the 90s and Home Base. Beth Hirsch and Elliot taking on Air's classic tune, All I Need. That was Elliot's Cosmic Remix. We have from Massive Attack and Daydreaming, Ray and Christian in there as well with Distant Invitation. That one going down to the ninch, that one. Eva Valeri was Not My Problem. And Massive Attack kicked off tonight's show with Be Thankful for What You've Got. You are listening to The Housework Show. It's about 19 minutes to 11. We're going to step it up a little bit, get back into some housey doings after this.
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0: Here's a beautiful tune. It's an oldie. I think from maybe about 20 years ago. It's by an outfit called Shmoove. It's one of their best tunes on the album. I think the album's called While You Wait, I think. Well worth checking out. This track's called Destination. And this is the Beach Towel Mix. You're on The Housework Show. Check it.

when they said, I am that, thou art that, all this is that. Marveling at the perfection of a creator who can see.

0: is a couple of throwback tunes. In the background there, Express 2. Possibly their landmark tune, although they had a lot of great tracks. That one is called Give It, and that is the full club version. For that, Deep Dish and Stranded from their Junk Science album, I think. Pretty good. A newie from James Kurt, I Am One, I Am Many. We also had a bit of Frank Roger in there, Radic Hall, I think from 2 years ago. And Walter G, Soul Charge, the Louis Radio Mix was that jazzy piano one. And we kicked off this bracket with Schmoove and Destination, the Beach Towel Remix. 18 past 11. 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Got to point out, Mill Park, Bunnings, this Saturday. Punny FM are on the snags. We're on the sossos. Got anything to pick up at Bunnings, make sure you drop down at Mill Park and pick up a snag or four. On the way there, we'll be more than happy to serve you. All proceeds go into the station.
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0: A few weeks back, I went to Ministry of Sound, Testament, the 90s version. Danny Tenaglia was the headliner. He was delayed on the night. So the guy who was going to close had to step in to an expectant crowd. It was Mark Dynamics, local hero. And a lot of people were a little bit unsure how it was going to pan out. This was the first tune he dropped. Got everyone on side straight away. This is Mike Phelps and King Karim with the remake of the Punchinella classic San Francisco. And this is the club mix, and it bangs.

up this working girl, hooked on smack, hustles and scores. That's all I do, she says. She says, 10 bucks for head, 15 for half and half. She says, 3 hits a day, 35 per. You say that's 7 tricks a day at least. But she says, sometimes I get lucky. Once this guy gives me a bill and a half just to eat me. Only time I ever pay him.

You figure you can save her. You sell your color TV and keeps her off the streets a whole day. You hawk your typewriter for one jolt, then your shotgun, your watch. A week later you say, listen, I'm a little short, but she says, no scratch, no snatch. You say, look, it is better to give, but she says, be your.

one of, if not the greatest tune to come out of this city, PQM, Prince Quick Mix, and his tune You Are Sleeping. And this is the PQM meets Luke Schabel vocal pass. Long a banger, gets me every time. Before that, JD, Plastic Dreams, of course, that we heard Aiden the Funky Charles Plastic Surgery remix. Chicane and Power Circle, Rude Nazor with Offshore 97. And that was the Anthony Papa bootleg mix. You also heard from Banda Sonora from about 25 years ago, a Guitara G. One I haven't played in bulk eons, 9X and Trent Cantrell and Runaway. That was the club mix. And we started off with Mike Felks and King Karim and San Francisco club mix. That's it. I'm out of here. It's 2 to 12. I'll let Luke Chablais pass take you out. I'll be back next Tuesday. Loopy's Beats, Loopy's Dance Beats on Thursday night, 10 p.m. Check it out. And if you like this show, go to Omni, O-M-N-Y, and type in Housework. All shows, all track lists on demand. See you next week.

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2: man. 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
1: Too much sun means many young Australian women look much older than they really are. 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Wrinkles, premature aging and loss of elasticity that no beauty treatment could ever reverse. So be sun smart and slip, slop, slap every day.
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1: Oh, I'm late for work. I've got to get there on time. Another boss will kill me. Come on, get out of the way. I'm going to be late. I know I shouldn't be speeding, but I don't care. I need to get to work fast. The boss will kill me if I don't.
2: It might be you who ends up killing or seriously injuring yourself or someone else on the road by speeding. 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Speed is one of the main causes of crashes on Victorian roads. What are you doing right now that might lead to a serious or fatal accident? Ask yourself, is it really worth it?
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And it feels like I'm drowning, pulling against the stream.

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0: I'm Sandy Kay. 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

0: Good morning, I'm Lee Harrison. The Albanese government has reached deals with the opposition to pass three key pieces of legislation. Nelson Scott reports.
1: After weeks of negotiations, the Prime Minister and opposition leader have struck a deal on gambling reform. The changes will place limits on TV and radio betting ads and allow Australians to opt out of online wagering commercials. Bookmakers will also have to wait 2 weeks before they can offer inducements and will be unable to target risky gamblers with these incentives. The opposition's Sarah Henderson says the legislation will help reduce harm.
2: We think that we have the balance right.
1: The coalition will also support Labor's bill to rein in the cost of the NDIS. Government Minister Jenny McAllister says it'll include new measures to stamp out fraud.
3: Move amendments that deliver new criminal and civil penalties.
1: The opposition will back Labor's news bargaining code to help protect Australian journalism. Nelson Scott, Canberra.
0: There's still no official word from the AFL on the future of several Sydney Swans players questioned over a sexual assault allegation in Melbourne. Victoria Police say no formal arrests have been made and no charges have been laid. AFL correspondent Shane McGuinness says as the police investigations develop, the players are likely to be sanctioned by the league.
4: When they're on work time, they're staying at the Pullman Hotel in Melbourne on the Sydney dollar, on the AFL's dollar. They have women back to their rooms at 4 o'clock in the morning. At the absolute minimum, they have brought the game into disrepute.
0: A former commander has recounted Australia's deadliest engagement of the Vietnam War on its 60th anniversary. Commemorations have been held across the country for Vietnam Veterans Day, including at Martin Place in Sydney CBD. Former commanding officer Glenn Babington told the service of the bravery of senior officer Harry Smith in the Battle of Long Tan.
5: At one point, Major Smith issued his now famous order, drop 50, danger close, fire for effect. When the headquarters hesitated, he grabbed the radio and shouted, "Give us those guns where we want them or you'll lose a bloody lot of us." It was leadership forged in crisis. Unyielding, direct and utterly focused on protecting his men.
0: Another step to getting Brisbane's train network back in full action, Queensland Rail says it's reached an in-principle deal with unions on a fourth enterprise agreement covering more than 270 employees. Three other agreements were reached in June. QR spokesperson Nev Conway says there's still two more agreements to be negotiated.
6: One that deals with the rolling stock, which is the trains and the network. And there is potentially another electrical only agreement, which is a specific request of the unions to create a seventh agreement. But today is a step in the right direction in getting that fourth in-principle agreement with the train controllers.
0: And one of Australia's biggest banks believes landlords will be forced to increase rents by up to 30% over the next 2 years. NAB claims rents will rise as investors try to make up losses after Labor reined in property tax concessions. This is AIR National News. Melbourne forward Jacob Van Rooyen will miss the next three games after his striking ban was upheld at the AFL Tribunal. The Demon's swinging arm collected Port Adelaide's Lira Lira in the head as he went to spoil a mark late in the second quarter of Melbourne's 76-point win at the weekend. Port's Jason Horne-Francis has been ruled out of this weekend's game, the last of the season for the Power, with a broken toe. Assistant coach Stuart Dew says it's not the best way to wrap up the season.
7: Look, obviously it's a shame. Jace has been a shining light all year and really taken his game and his leadership to new levels. So it's unfortunate, but not much we can do about it. It's things you can't control.
0: The Panthers admit they're still figuring out how to replace injured co-captain Isaiah Yeo. The four-time NRL Premiership winner is sidelined indefinitely with a pec injury. Fullback Dylan Edwards says it leaves a big hole.
8: It's just little nuances to our game that we'll have to figure out and work towards and work out a way that we can sort of not replace Yowie but get the job done without him.
0: And the Kookaburras have claimed a hard-fought 1-0 victory over Spain, a late Blake Govers penalty stroke the difference. The Kookaburras now turn their attention to South Africa on Thursday. Australian Independent Radio News.
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0: Good morning, I'm Lee Harrison. Legislation to overhaul the National Disability Insurance Scheme has passed through the Senate. The changes will see thousands of people taken off the scheme to rein in its ballooning cost. The federal government says the new laws will also do more to crack down on fraud. NDIS Minister Jenny McAllister says the overhaul can now get underway.
1: From now, we'll be working with the disability community, their families, their carers and the sector more broadly to implement these reforms and to really set the NDIS up for the long term.
0: The opposition claims Labor's gambling reforms are now stronger after pushing for changes to the legislation. The federal government has finalised negotiations with the coalition to pass its bill. People will be able to opt out of online betting ads, there'll be limits on inducements, and gambling ads will be restricted on TV and radio. Shadow Communications Minister Sarah Henderson says the changes strike the right balance.
2: The Coalition has secured sensible amendments to Labor's flawed gambling reform bill, including in better protecting children, in better protecting the most vulnerable Australians.
0: Unions are pushing for the standard rental lease in Australia to be doubled to 2 years. It's one of several proposals in the ACTU's new housing plan to be handed to the federal government today. President Michelle O'Neill says increasing the minimum lease would provide greater housing security.
3: Well, around the country at the moment, minimum rental periods vary between 6 months and 1 year. Often people are forced to move frequently as soon as their lease is up. That causes stress. It also causes cost.
0: The Sydney Swans are expected to announce sanctions on players the club believes breach expected behaviour and standards in Melbourne. The club says its actions are independent of the ongoing investigation by Victoria Police, who are looking into an allegation of sexual assault. A meeting of the club board was held last night, but the outcome has not yet been revealed. The UK is standing firm on British support for Ukraine in the face of a fresh warning from Moscow. Russia's warned of consequences after accusing the UK of deliberately escalating the crisis following confirmation British-made drones had been used in recent Ukrainian strikes. Andy Burnham says they're committed to providing support so Ukraine can defend itself.
4: And that's been the British position all the way through this conflict. By previous prime ministers, it remains the case with me. We are not fair weather friends. We will be there in Ukraine's hour of need, and that won't change.
0: In other news, social media giant Meta is on trial in the US over claims it deliberately designed its platforms to be addictive to young people. And a SpaceX rocket that landed in the Indian Ocean off Christmas Island has been towed to shore. The Australian Space Agency says the federal government is coordinating with Elon Musk's company to retrieve it. This is Air National News. Some huge names returned from injury for round 25 of the NRL. Roosters captain James Tedesco, Rabbitohs star Latrell Mitchell and Sea Eagles co-captain Tom Trbojevic have all been named to play. Hayes Perham has been named to replace the injured Reece Walsh at fullback for the Broncos on Friday night against the Raiders. Perham says he's hoping to extend his contract.
5: It's still in talks as far as I know. Me and my manager spoke recently and everything's looking pretty positive, so hopefully it gets confirmed and we can get that over the line.
0: Carlton president Rob Priestley has described their new coach as calm, humble but hungry and innovative. Josh Fraser has signed a 3-year contract after his move from interim to senior coach was officially announced. Priestley says the decision to name Fraser as their new coach was built on the work and development he's put in over the past 14 years.
6: He's built a comprehensive coaching resume with experience leading development programs, serving as an assistant coach across multiple AFL clubs and coaching his own teams at both VFL and NEFL level, and then, of course, in the last 3 to 4 months at AFL level.
0: And LIV Golf has confirmed the cancellation of its team championship in Michigan, meaning this week's tournament in Indianapolis will be the last of the season. Australian Independent Radio News.
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8: Heading up to 15 degrees today, partly cloudy with some showers likely throughout the day. 18 is what we're expecting tomorrow, partly cloudy with showers in the evening. 16 on Friday, cloudy with showers, and 16 again on Saturday to start the weekend, cloudy with showers as well. Right now we're sitting on 15 degrees at Mill Park, at Lower Plenty. It's 14 at St Andrews and just 12 at Whittlesea.
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8: Indeed, it is breakfast time, Wednesday, the 19th of August. It's Darcy here with you this morning. Hope you're having a great one so far. Look at that. It's, well, yeah, between 12 and 15, depending on where you are. Just crazy stuff compared to when it was, you know, literally the decimal point was a place over a few weeks ago. Isn't it nice? Coming up on the show this morning, we've actually got a jam-packed show for you this morning. I'll be talking to a local theatre group up at Warrandyte about a new play that they're putting on. We'll even be giving away some tickets as well, hint, hint. So stick around for a giveaway. That doesn't happen every day, I can tell you that, in community radio. Stick around as well. We'll be talking with the Deputy Mayor of the City of Whittlesea, who'll be giving us an update on plenty of the things happening across the council. And also, there was a council meeting last night about the Mernda Pool, the story that is always hanging around. So we'll be talking to him a bit more about that as well. So stick around for all that and so much more coming up throughout the show. Plenty of great music. It's Aussie August and we're going to keep it all Aussie for you this morning. Well, just about. Well, once again, I will be making an argument for some songs that you could argue are not Australian, but I would argue are. Anyway, right now, this is one you can't argue with. The Androids, here she comes. Plenty Valley FM.

Heart in Danger here on Plenty Valley FM. It's Darcy here with you this morning, driving you to wherever you may need to be, work, school, maybe even some fun. How nice would that be? Something nice, you know? And it is one of those mornings where you can get out and do that. The sun is steadily rising. The temperature also doesn't even need to rise. It's doing all right. How about that? Now, there are many things that I'll be talking about this morning over the next just under 2 hours, but I have to start off with by it's Darcy here with you this morning, driving you to wherever you may need to be, work, school, maybe even some fun. How nice would that be? Something nice, you know? And it is one of those mornings where you can get out and do that. The sun is steadily rising. The temperature also doesn't even need to rise. It's doing all right.

how could there not be something more important happening in the world? We here at Plenty Valley FM will be putting one on, as we do very frequently. We'll be doing it this Saturday at Mill Park Bunnings. That is on Plenty Road near Rivergum. Get along, we'll be there. The whole team will be there, actually. It's looking like it's going to be pretty good. You'll be able to come along, get what is always the best snags going, because I don't know what it is, but when snags come out of that tent, they just taste at least doubly better than if you cooked them yourself. Even though they're the exact same snags, I don't know, there's something about it. I'm sure I'm not the only one. Bunning sausage sizzle, that is it. Psychology, hey? But we'll be there. That's on Plenty Road up in Mill Park. Come along. You can have a chat to plenty of your favourite presenters from Plenty Valley FM. I'm not 100% sure if I will be there yet at the moment, but I'm certainly planning on it. So should all go right, you might even be able to meet me. That might have put you off. That's probably put you off. You don't want to meet me. I'm very annoying. But come along, meet us all. It is always lovely to chat with everyone as well. So the most important thing, our Bunnings sausage sizzle this Saturday afternoon. Put it in the calendar. All right, on with the music. Right now, a song that, yes, it's not Australian, but I'm going to argue to you that this song, or this version, I should say, this recording, was played live here in Melbourne back in the late 90s on Chapel Street. It's Sean Mullins. Here's him doing Lullaby.

She grew up with the children of the stars in the Hollywood Hills and the boulevard. Her parents threw big parties, everyone was there. They hung out with folks like Dennis Hopper, Bill Clinton, and Sonny Ann shit. But she feels safe now in this bar on Fairfax. And from the stage I can tell that she can't let go and she can't relax. Just before she hangs

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It seems like everybody's got a plan. It's kind of like Nashville with a tan.

0: Lullaby, Sean Mullins. Something that we can just get away with for Aussie August. Recorded here in Melbourne at the Chapel in 1999. This is Plenty Valley FM. Darcy here with you this morning. It is 23 minutes past seven. Something that has crossed my desk this morning, if you will, is that the super numbers are in for the age gap in for the gender gap in super across age demographics. Sounds more like it, and it's actually more interesting than you might first think because, you know, it is the story that there is naturally a gender pay gap, and that translates through to super, where overall we're seeing ladies being paid less than men. That's no shock, and I was actually expecting that to be the entire story here. I think actually the most fascinating thing that I've got out of reading this is that in younger age groups, the gap is very close and, in fact, just ever so slightly in the ladies' favour. We're talking about dollars here, though, literally. We're talking about a $200 difference in the 18 to 24 gap and a few thousand in the 25 to 34 gap. Not super big, but then as soon as you cross the 35 sort of watershed moment, basically, you're now talking about a massive inverse the other way. Amongst people 45 to 59, men are on average, as the median, earning 32% more in their super. And they're walking away with 32% more super at the end of the day when they retire. And that is a crazy figure because we're talking here about $60,000 on the median. That's an enormous amount of difference, particularly when you're talking about entering retirement. Huge. So it is a story that I think it's extreme in both ways, in a way that I just wasn't expecting. I was expecting a very clean run across the board of blokes ahead, but the differences in different age groups is wild. It's a telling story, I tell you what. This is Plenty Valley FM.
1: 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Yeehaw!
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0: How was that?
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0: A little bit from the Skegs for you. That really is something different this morning here on Plenty Valley FM. The state of Hawaii. 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
0: Infamous mushroom killer Erin Patterson begins the appeal for her triple murder conviction in the state Supreme Court today, seeking to overturn her life sentence. Her lawyers last year declared they would be appealing the verdict based on a series of points that they believe made the trial unfair, including concerns about jury integrity and changes to her alleged motive. The deaths of three of her dinner guests over a beef Wellington dominated international headlines in 2023, and her high-profile case last year attracted attention across the world's media landscape. The federal government is expected to unveil reforms to superannuation funds today, with plans to establish a licensing system for telemarketers who cold call Australians about switching funds. The Assistant Treasurer, Daniel Molino, will be speaking on the issue at the National Press Club later today, with the reforms expected to tackle concerns around online services that pass on people's super information to telemarketers. And the national reforms to the NDIS passed to the Senate yesterday, with the Coalition supporting the government's efforts to reduce the size of the program, which it argues will reduce ballooning costs and stabilise the scheme. The Health Minister argued that the scheme was being taken advantage of by shonks and fraudsters, though disability advocates are concerned the changes will give the program's users less access to needed resources. We're heading up to 15 degrees today, partly cloudy, some showers likely throughout the day, although easing off into the afternoon. Tomorrow we're also expecting a lovely top of 18, partly cloudy, just some showers about in the evening. Right now we're sitting on 14 degrees at Mill Park at St Andrews, 15 lower plenty, 12 degrees at Whittlesea. This is The Morning Drive. Stick around on the show this morning. We've got a jam-packed show. We're going to be talking about more interesting stuff on the way. There's some news coming out of professional surfing this morning, which is perhaps a little bit more positive than the news coming out of some other professional sports leagues. We've also got the Deputy Mayor of the City of Whittlesea joining us after 8 o'clock to talk about many, many important things, including their council meeting last night. And we'll also be talking to Tegan from the Warrandyte Theatre Group, who will be putting on a fantastic play, Boeing, Boeing, coming up later on this month and into September. We'll be talking to her and the mayor after 8 o'clock. Also, stick around. We may just have some tickets to give away to Boeing, Boeing as well. Stick around for that. That would be pretty cool to get, I reckon. Right now, it's on with the music. Here's The Panics. Don't fight it. Good advice. Sometimes, actually, sometimes. Maybe sometimes you should fight it. What? I don't know.

0: Plenty Valley FM, Tim Finn, Fraction Too Much Friction. We're claiming the Finn Brothers as our own this morning for Aussie August. It's the morning drive. Now, something that has also fascinated me this week, there is always at least one, is that apparently we're getting what's called the SSL, a Surfing Super League. They're selling this as surfing getting its own Big Bash moment, which does sound kind of cool. It's not something I'd ever thought about, but it does make sense. We don't, for the nation that is essentially, you know, we pretty much invented surfing, really. We certainly made it a thing. We're all about it. Yeah, it's true. We don't really have like a professional league of any sort. Apparently the plan is to have 8 teams representing different regions of Australia that you might know for surfing. You know, places like Sydney's northern beaches up towards Byron, places like that. They're including Melbourne as one big area, which I get because, you know, the city is, well, naturally devoid of surf beaches, but places around Bells Beach and stuff, you know, we've got lots of them as well. So I get it. It's a pretty cool idea. They're essentially making this like matches, having fixed 90-minute windows, doing stuff like that. It's particularly interesting because they are going for the idea of this is going to be a great solution to some of the financing options for professional surfing, which is often just essentially going and getting yourself sponsorship. And they're also saying that they are going to be going for an equal pay route.
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0: There you go, that's Chris Mater talking about the SSL there. It's a pretty fascinating idea and one that I thought I'd just point out that's come out this morning. Let's see whether it goes anywhere. I hope it does. It sounds really interesting and it would also be just something different, gamifying in a sense, surfing. It's, yeah, there's something in this, you know, just a curious one.
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Evermore running here on Plenty Valley FM for Aussie August this morning. You're with Darcy for the morning drive. Now, the Juvenile Arthritis Foundation Australia are putting on their Arthritis Consumer Conference on Saturday from midday. That's this Saturday, August the 22nd. That's at the Lowell Studio down in Parkville. And I pointed out because juvenile arthritis really is a serious but often neglected condition. Many live daily in pain, they miss school, they have limited physical activity, and yet awareness remains very low. And indeed, I've known some people that have had juvenile arthritis when I was a kid. Well, still do. I'm still not that old. You know, sometimes I maybe feel a little bit older than I am, but, you know, it's just one of those things that you really don't think about. And there is a bit of a stereotype, right, that, you know, arthritis is, you know, it's that thing that old people get, and it's not actually always true. Some people suffer with it almost for life. Indeed, my mother's had it since pretty much before she even had me in, you know, in her 20s. So it's one of those things that impacts people. And if you know someone that has it, or even if you're just willing to learn more, you want to know more, I'd highly encourage you to get along to this. That's in Parkville, the Lowell Studio, on Saturday, this Saturday. Find out more at our website, pvfm.org.au, or you can also head to their website, jafa.org.au. Look, on with the music for you this morning. We're going to go real old-fashioned here and just jump in my car, Ted Mulry Gang.

0: on Walking on a Dream, Empire of the Sun here on Plenty Valley FM. It's Darcy here with you this morning for the morning drive as we climb up to, well, we're sitting on about 14 degrees pretty much all across the northeast at the moment. Look, news time is coming up very shortly. Stick around because I will be talking to Tegan from the Warrandyte Theatre Company about their play coming up later this month, Boeing Boeing, and you'll really want to hear that one for starters because it's a really awesome local play that will turn out to be fantastic. I know it will. But also because we'll be doing a little giveaway of a double pass to get along to that very play. So stay tuned to 88.6 and you might just be able to win some free stuff. We'll also be talking very shortly to the Deputy Mayor of the City of Whittlesea about the outcomes of last night's council meeting and some other cool events they've got going on at the moment, like Walking Thomastown and the like. So stick around for all that coming up straight after the news.
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6: Good morning, I'm Lee Harrison. A major overhaul of the National Disability Insurance Scheme has passed Parliament. The federal government secured support from the opposition on reforms to slash the cost of the multi-billion dollar scheme. The Greens and disability advocates say the changes will hurt those who rely on the NDIS. NDIS Minister Jenny McAllister says there'll be tougher penalties for those who defraud the scheme.
7: The bill that went through the Senate contains new offences, aggravated offences for fraud, and if a provider commits a serious breach, they can face up to 10 years in jail, extensive fines, or both, and will outlaw kickbacks.
6: The federal government has blocked a move by the opposition to extend the Royal Commission into anti-Semitism. The inquiry was established to investigate the circumstances leading up to the Bondi terrorist attack. The coalition believes the deadline should be pushed back to ensure key figures can appear. Australia's Financial Crimes Agency has referred hundreds of mortgage brokers, lawyers and accountants to authorities following a mortgage fraud investigation. Jack Fenwick reports.
8: Operation Claw uncovered widespread potential mortgage fraud worth billions, where buyers use fake documents and shell companies to buy Australian real estate. The suspected fraud spans at least $4 billion across major banks, prompting AUSTRAC to investigate those who have facilitated the scheme. The financial regulator is now ordering 143 lenders to overhaul their controls. Jack Fenwick reporting.
6: The homicide squad is investigating after a deadly stabbing in Sydney's inner suburbs. A man in his 30s has died in hospital after being found with stab wounds inside a Waterloo unit. A woman who was also in the home at the time suffered minor injuries. Social media giant Meta is on trial in the United States over claims it deliberately designed its platforms to be addictive to young people. A coalition of states is seeking billions of dollars from the company. Former Florida Senator David Arenberg says it could reshape how Facebook and Instagram operate.
9: If Meta loses here, they've already lost previously in court. This will be a cascade of other lawsuits coming because the states have said that they're going to seek damages approaching $200 billion. That's just for the consumer protection violations alone.
6: In other news, Sydney Swans players embroiled in a sex scandal are expected to learn their club-imposed penalties later this morning. The Swans board met in Sydney last night, agreeing on initial sanctions and penalties. Unions are pushing for all renters across Australia to be given access to a minimum two-year lease. And jailed former Pakistani Prime Minister Imran Khan will be moved from prison to hospital amid growing concerns for his health. This is Air National News. Essendon could face a board spill if James Hurd isn't appointed as coach. Eddie Summerfield reports.
10: The Essendon fan base is frustrated. Without a finals win in more than 8,000 days, the hunt for Brad Scott's replacement more than 3 months long. Now the club is facing a potential board challenge, unless it appoints club legend James Hurd as its new coach. The Herald Sun reporting private wealth boss Brett Crabtree is part of a group keen to spill the board if Hurd is beaten to the job. The 33-year member needs 100 signatures ahead of December's AGM, insisting he's not interested succeed in undermining the club, but instead stating the club needs a fundamental change in direction and a football-first leadership. The Bombers expected to appoint their next coach next week. Eddie Summerfield, Melbourne.
6: Sydney Roosters players insist they love being on the receiving end of a Sam Walker spray. The star halfback has found his voice this season, letting teammates know if they haven't done their job. Winger Billy Smith says Walker's a big reason the Roosters sit on top of the ladder.
1: He's really put his mark on the team this year, I feel. He's confident in the way he's playing our footy. He's really confident in the way he wants us to play our footy. He's passionate and he'll give you a spray if you feel like you deserve it.
6: And Australian pop star and former international swimmer Cody Simpson has been chosen to sing the national anthem at the NFL game at the MCG next month. Australian Independent Radio News.
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0: Heading up to 15 degrees today, partly cloudy with some showers likely throughout the day. 18 tomorrow, partly cloudy with showers in the evening. 16 on Friday, cloudy with showers. And 16 again on Saturday, cloudy with showers. Right now we're sitting on 14 degrees all across the northeast.
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0: Indeed, it is breakfast time, Wednesday the 19th of August. Darcy here with you for the morning drive this morning. Coming up this hour, we've got some great stuff. We've got two great interviews on the way. I'll be keeping you across the news, the traffic, and we'll be playing plenty of great Aussie music for Aussie August. Just like this one from the Saints, let's go really punk for you now. Yeah, I think you can say punk. That's fair. I'm Stranded.

0: One of the most 90s songs ever made, Swoop, Apple Eyes, here on Plenty Valley FM. It's Darcy here with you this morning for Aussie August with that one. Now, joining me on the line is the Deputy Mayor of the City of Whittlesea. Good morning, Blair.
1: Good morning, Darcy. It's great to be with you once again.
0: And it's great to have you on once again. Now, there's many things that we've got to talk about this morning, but no doubt one that will be on many people's minds is the outcomes that you've had from last night's council meeting, if you could maybe run us through them.
1: Well, yes, a very significant meeting last night. So last night we considered and approved a motion around the aquatics and leisure facility in Mernda. We understand the importance of delivering sporting and recreation infrastructure for our growing community and the benefits that it provides. One of the important points, and this was echoed in the debate around the motion, was council cannot fund a project of this size on its own, and we need the support of state and federal government. To ensure we're being financially responsible and able to continue delivering all the infrastructure our rapidly growing community needs, council endorsed a revised scope and main pool from 50 to 25 metres. And this endorsement is conditional on securing 50-50 funding of the total project from the Victorian state government. And we're open to working with both levels of government around, you know, is it which portion each of those is able to provide. We'll begin designing the facility. We'll continue to advocate strongly to those levels of government for the funding.
0: Yeah, it's a very understandable point. And I've talked about it a bit with Laurie as well, where it's, you know, I had a bit of a read of it out of curiosity myself. And I noted there that the council believes that the price was going to have doubled by something like 50% in the last 5 years, which is believable and crazy to be funding. I get it.
1: Yeah. And I mean, that's we've seen that trend coming out of COVID with constantly surveying and looking at the building costs and material costs. That's unfortunately, you know, accelerated exponentially since that time. And is reflected in the quantity sustain, which came back to us. And really, basically, that was the sealer that sort of said, hey, look, realistically, we need to revise the scope of the project, consider sensibly what we can deliver. And I think that's indicative of the motion that we approved last night.
0: Yeah, for sure. So was there anything talked about out of interest, out of a time frame or anything like that? Or was it, you know, like, was there anything in particular that you guys sort of had of that sort of a thing, any particular, you know what I mean, like any sort of time?
1: Yeah. Look, we're going to enter into detailed design now. I think that's the next part of the work, is looking over the next course of the year, looking at the detailed design and the advocacy work that we're going to have with the state and federal levels. We are in an election year with the state government coming up. So it is the right time to be having those sort of conversations. And I think that's going to really, when we start seeing those contributions or those commitments from those levels of government, that'll give us a much clearer picture around deliverable timelines. And we're mindful that Mernda has been calling out for this aquatic centre for quite some time. Now's the right time to be delivering it. So working with the community, working with the different levels of government to sort of really shore up the project, and then we'll move forward with that.
0: Yeah, for sure. And, you know, as you sort of touched on there, with election season coming up, that's sort of when a lot of these things become clearer, when you sort of know who's going to make what commitment and who ends up in government and all that. So that all makes perfect sense as well. Was there anything else that you wanted to mention from the meeting as well?
1: Look, the other agenda item, which was a little bit controversial, had some community interest, was to sort of really shore up the project, and then we'll move forward with that.
0: Yeah, for sure. And, you know, as you sort of touched on there, with election season coming up, that's sort of when a lot of these things become clearer, when you sort of know who's going to make what commitment and who ends up in government and all that. So that all makes perfect sense as well.

0: currently assessed by the Victorian Government. Our mayor will write to the Victorian Government's call for a range of actions that will enable council and the community to be able to provide feedback and input. And I think that's really important. There's a lot of uncertainty around those data centres. They're quite massive buildings. They use up a lot of energy. There's concerns around water use in terms of having to cool them. So it's sort of, there's knowns and there's unknowns around them, where they're going to go. We all acknowledge the importance of them and the necessity of them, but there's lots of things that we need to thrash out and consider, not just piecemeal building these data centres across the community, thinking about the right place and location. We need to think about how we build the infrastructure, how the infrastructure uses energy in a really efficient way, and we offset that carbon that is likely to come from the use of the power. But working with the state government around how we make sure community is involved in that process. And if people want to find out more, you can watch the meeting on YouTube and download the debate. And there were some quite salient points made by many of the councillors on the night around both issues, including the aquatics and the data centres.
1: Yeah, it is another one that I've heard a little bit about recently. There's, you know, as you touch on, there's lots of interest in data centres, not just in the city of Whittlesea, across the whole country and the world. I have heard different titter-tatters of, you know, there's going to be a data centre here and there's going to be that and all. So, it is interesting to hear. Are there any current plans on locations or anything like that of data centres? What sort of...
0: There's a proposed data centre to be built in the Plenty Valley precinct, which is South Marine Mill Park sort of area. So there's that, but there's several others sort of coming down the pipeline, as best I understand. So it is it's an issue that's very much resonating with people and concerned and concerning residents at the moment. So, something that we're looking for some further direction and working collaboratively with the state government around going, this is how we roll out this essential infrastructure in a responsible way that contributes to the community amenity, that is responsible in terms of its use, the resources that it's used, and it's in the right locations, that's not taking up, you know, taking pressure on housing land, you know, which is what 100%. You need to be delivering as well.
1: 100%, yeah, that's the big one that's on my mind, as with many other people, is the land use, which, as you mentioned there, and I'm aware too that that is often a state government issue at the moment, and that's a whole complicated issue in and of itself. So that's another one that I get why that would be a very difficult one to navigate. Also, I wanted to move on to the Walking Thomastown event that you guys have coming up, which we've touched on in the past as well. It sounds like a cool little thing to do, actually.
0: Well, a little bit more of a light-hearted item here, but Walking Thomastown is a free and family-friendly event with something for everyone to enjoy. Taking place on Saturday night, it's a great opportunity to experience one of our oldest suburbs in a new light of streets and parklands that are lit up with bright neon lights and amazing art installations. And that will be on Saturday the 29th of August between 6 and 9 p.m. Come and enjoy the performances, roving acts, art and activations throughout the night. You can check out the program on the website for performances, and all activities are free with food and hot drinks available to purchase.
1: Go for it.
0: I was going to say the length of the trail is 2 kilometres, so on an easy 30-minute walk, but that allows at least an hour to enjoy the activities. And the event will be running from 6 till 9 p.m. Some reminders, be weather ready, so check the forecast, and bring the appropriate clothing and or umbrella. Trail conditions, the path is paved. To German Lane, where it may become muddy. And the event will go ahead in wet weather, although some performances or installations may change, so just be aware of that. Bring a torch. The trail will be lit, but the torch is recommended. I've got my little headlamp that can take along. And dogs can attend, but must be kept on a leash.
1: Yeah, that's good though. Bring along the doggo. And people have got, you know, torches on their phone and stuff, so it's a pretty accessible thing for people to come along to. No, I really like it. It's a smart idea. And 2Ks,

0: Yeah, half an hour is probably right, although you don't have to run.
1: Exactly right. It's something to savour and enjoy.
0: Yeah, exactly. Now, also, you guys have applications out for your Nature Stewards program as well.
1: Yeah, Nature Stewards. So if you're keen to connect with nature and meet like-minded people, join Nature Stewards, a 10-week program supported by the City of Whittlesea. Learn more about our local environment and discover the many ways you can connect with and care for nature. The program includes a mix of classroom learning and outdoor sessions covering topics like the benefits of nature for people, connecting with country, climate change, local geology and soil, and plant and vegetation wildlife. You'll hear from expert facilitators, presenters from First Nations communities and environmental industry and volunteer sector. And the program is open to anyone age 18 and over, and no previous study or training is required. So that one sounds like a really interesting one. If you're ready to get involved, you can visit our website to find out more, including the cost and how to apply.
0: Yeah, it's a fantastic little initiative as well, and it's a really cool one that I'm sort of fascinated by as well, because it's not something, as I brought up many times on the segment before, that I'd necessarily thought about, but it makes total sense.
1: Yeah, like it's always good to sort of be a lifelong learner, you know, find opportunities to venture into areas that you don't necessarily. You didn't study in the early days, or when you went off to the TAFE or university or back at high school. So, you know, a nice little initiative there to give you a little bit more insight into the natural environment that we have around us and how to appreciate a little bit more.
0: Knowledge is power, as they say. Mm. Now, also, you guys have EOIs out for the Aboriginal Gathering Place Advisory Group as well, which
1: we do indeed.
0: Very much connected.
1: Yeah. So if you're interested in helping shape the future of Aboriginal Gathering Place, the City of Whittlesea is inviting Aboriginal and Torres Strait Islander people to join the Whittlesea Aboriginal Gathering Place Advisory Group, or as we affectionately call it, the WAG Pack. Expressions of interest are open now and close on the 20th of August for that. Aboriginal Gathering Place, as we've discussed on previous interviews, is at Bunjilnungar Parklands in Quarry Hills. Provides a cultural, safe and welcoming space for First Nations people and the wider community can connect, engage and access and support there. The WAGPAG, which was formed in 2021 to support the development of the Aboriginal Gathering Place, will work with Council and support the ongoing activation and development of the Aboriginal Gathering Place.
0: Yeah. It says it for itself. Yeah, I'm always cutting in this morning. Sorry, but no, it says it for itself. I think it's a really good one, and if people are interested, they should put their hands up.
1: Yeah, I mean, the Gathering Place supports reconciliation and strengthens community connections, increases cultural visibility. Supporting culturally informed and respectful engagement and improves access to culturally safe services for our Aboriginal community. For those interested, if you're an Aboriginal person interested in contributing, please visit our webpage, which is engage.whittlesea.vic.gov.au/WAGPAG, and you will be able to complete the EOI, or simply just call up Council and on their phone number, 9217-2170, I believe. Actually, I got that right off the top of my head. And you'll be able to get that information.
0: Yeah, awesome. A pretty good one to finish on, I reckon. Is there anything else you wanted to mention as well?
1: Well, as I just compete with the PA here, I'm not sure if you're listening to that.
0: Yes.
1: I do apologise for that. There's one thing I've been reflecting on last night. That was the debate around the Murder Aquatic Centre. And one of my colleagues, Councillor Michael Labrador, said, you know, from a perspective, him being the representative for the Laylaw community, you know, hey, it would be very easy not to support the Murder Aquatics, you know. My community has access to track and Mill Park Leisure, so it would be very easy to sort of say, you know, no, you can't have an aquatic centre. But he really leant into that idea of fairness and equity and talked about its fair and right that people in Mernda and the new and emerging communities have access to these important pieces of infrastructure. And I think democracy works best when representatives work in that way. So Michael could have easily said, no, my community doesn't want to spend money on these sorts of projects. We've got access to the infrastructure we need already. They can go without. So he showed a level of maturity as a politician, I believe, and something that I sort of really agreed with too, and sort of want to mirror, is we make decisions in the best interest of our whole community, and we do it from a place of fairness and equity.
0: Yeah, and it's good to know, because there's definitely concerns, not specifically about Whittlesea, I'm getting at, just about politics in general across the entire world, right, where people feel like, you know, they're not connected and they're not being represented and people are in it for themselves. And, yeah, it's I get what you mean. It's sort of nice to know that people do still feel that way.
1: No, Darcy, you're totally right. We've seen that that loss of faith in politics and politicians, and that they're not working in the best interests of them as a community. So it is good seeing at the local level that there are people that are sort of saying, you know what, it's not about what's going to, you know, I'm not going to serve my self-interest and I'm not going to do that. I'm going to do what's in the best interest of the community. So it was a nice little reminder for myself hearing Michael say that, or Councillor Labrador say that. And hopefully reflected in all the decisions that we do moving forward.
0: Yeah, and I hope so too. It is a nice little inspiring one to finish on, I reckon. So, no, I'm glad to hear it. Awesome. Well, thanks so much for coming on the show this morning and laying down a lot of that stuff. Hopefully that's both the cool stuff that people can get along to and get involved with, and hopefully cleared up some loose ends across the community as well. So very glad to have you on.
1: Cheers, Darcy. Always great to have a chat with you.
0: Yeah, and same to you. We'll see you in 2 weeks. Thanks for that, Blair.
1: Thanks, Darcy. Have a good one.
0: You're listening to Plenty Valley FM. This is The Morning Drive. Here's a little bit of The Cruel Sea.

0: Black Stick, it's the Cruel Sea here on Plenty Valley FM. It's the morning drive. It's 8:33. That means it's more than news time already.
1: The morning drive news flash.
0: Mushroom killer Erin Patterson begins the appeal for her triple murder conviction in the state Supreme Court today, seeking to overturn her life sentence. Her lawyers last year declared they would be appealing the verdict based on a series of points that they believe made the trial unfair, including concerns about jury integrity and changes to her alleged motive. The deaths of three of her dinner guests over a beef Wellington dominated international headlines in 2023, and her high-profile case last year attracted attention across the world's media landscape. The federal government is expected to unveil reforms to superannuation funds today, with plans to establish a licensing system for telemarketers who cold call Australians about switching funds. The Assistant Treasurer, Daniel Molino, will be speaking on the issue at the National Press Club later today, with the reforms expected to tackle concerns around online services that pass on people's super information to telemarketers. And the national reforms to the NDIS passed the Senate yesterday, with the coalition supporting the government's efforts to reduce the size of the program, which it argues will reduce ballooning costs and stabilise the scheme. The health minister argued that the scheme was being taken advantage of by shonks and fraudsters, though disability advocates are concerned the changes will give the program's users less access to needed resources. And heading up to 15 degrees today, partly cloudy with some showers likely throughout the day. 18 tomorrow, partly cloudy with some showers in the evening as well. Right now we're sitting on 14 degrees across the northeast. It's the morning drive. Look, right now I've got something a little bit curious for you because we're doing Aussie August at the moment, as I'm sure you know. And right now I've got a song that is, well, it's not very Australian in its lyrics, but sung by a band that you may just know. It's the Screaming Jets with a song, Jet Airliner.

0: Plenty Valley FM, Darcy here with you this morning on The Morning Drive, and I am very happy to be joined by Tegan from the Warren Diet Theatre Company this morning. Good morning, Tegan.
1: Thanks, Darcy. Good morning.
0: It's great to have you on this morning. And how are you doing, first of all, this morning, coming out of bed and dragging yourself in here from Warren Diet?
1: It's fabulous. Love to get up and talk about the things that I'm passionate about. So happy to be here.
0: It's fantastic having you on. And it's great that we've got such an awesome little theatre group going ahead in the local area and putting on such a great play. Now, first off, I wanted to just throw it out that, of course, you're here to talk about Boeing Boeing, mm-hmm. which you're putting on very soon. And first, I just wanted to actually start by asking you, for the theatre prudes among us, can you tell us a little bit more about Boeing Boeing itself?
1: Yeah, absolutely. So it was originally a French play, and it was written in 1960 and then translated into English. And it actually holds a Guinness Book of Records as the most performed French play in the world. So it's got a couple of interesting things for it. And it was also made into a movie. So this show is really taking you back, a bit of a time travelling adventure. The set, the props, everything makes it feel like a 1960s. Welcome back to a whole different era. So,
0: sort of in a Parisian laneway with the cafes and stuff. I'm getting it. It's a great vibe. Yeah, and it's it is something a little bit different too, right? Like, you know, it's not... I don't want to be too rude to certain people, but you know, it's not just another Shakespeare, which, as great as they are, it's a very common thing to hear, right? It's something bringing about that's a little bit different that no one else is doing, and it's really awesome to see that you guys have got that going. I also just wanted to ask you a little bit more, because I know that you met your co-director while actually performing this play already. So I'd love to hear a little bit more about how it came about that you were going to put it on.
1: Absolutely. Look, so 11 years ago in Queensland, my partner and I hadn't met before, though we had both been a part of the theatre community for a few years.
0: Gotcha.
1: And we were cast together. So I was cast as Gretchen the German, and my partner was Gloria the American. And we hadn't met before, but that was 11 years ago. And we joined Warren Diet Theatre 2 years ago, and they were looking for what was going to go on the program for 27, and we said, oh, we would love to bring Boeing Boeing, and it's never been done in Warren Diet in its history, so it's great for us to be the directors of this and bring those characters to life in someone else doing it and us putting it together.
0: Yeah, oh, that, and that's so lovely as well. It's such a great story to have, and you know, that just helps bring the whole thing really to life. I love that. And I also, actually, one other thing I did want to just run past you before I forget. I did hear just a little rumour that you guys were maybe planning an attempt at a Guinness World Record. Am I right about that?
1: Oh. No, so it has a Guinness World Record.
0: Oh!
1: The play itself.
0: Right, the play itself does.
1: Yes.
0: Very mysterious. And I'm assuming that's one thing that you have to get along to find out and see for yourself.
1: That's right. It'll be up on the wall.
0: I see. Oh, I love the mystery. It's pretty awesome. And so also we should probably touch on, you guys are starting pretty soon. I believe it's next Friday night. So you're running a series of shows through to about the middle of September.
1: Yeah, that's right.
0: So there's matinee performances and night performances and stuff like that that you're putting
1: Absolutely.
0: on?
1: Absolutely. So we open next Friday. We've got a dress rehearsal and preview next week. So we're just about ready to go. So next Friday and Saturday, 8 p.m. start, and then matinee. It's only a handful of seats left for the first matinee. But it starts at 2:30 p.m. And then the following weekend, Father's Day weekend, we do have a Father's Day performance, and we are giving away a Lucky Door prize for any of the dads, one of the dads in the audience anyway. And then we finish on the 12th, Saturday the 12th. So you've got a couple of opportunities over the next few weeks.
0: Yeah, for sure. And I'm sure you guys will be putting on a lot of different performances across sort of Fridays and Saturdays and stuff. So no excuse not to get along is what I'm trying to get at.
1: Absolutely.
0: And especially on Father's Day, that beats a Bunnings gift card, I reckon.
1: Or socks. He's got enough socks. It's always socks.
0: You know, it's like, yeah, there's more to life than that. We're getting nods, by the way. But it's a really great one to hear about. And I also just wanted to ask you, how are your dress rehearsals coming along at the moment?
1: Rehearsals, I should say. It's so much fun. Look, we are having an absolute ball. The cast we've got have impeccable comic timing. They're funny, they're witty. And the brilliant thing about this particular play is it's so well written that the words itself are just funny. But adding in, you know, the eye rolls and the gestures and the in one door and out the other as a farce is, we are in stitches every day in rehearsals. Seriously, there's not one rehearsal that some of us don't crack up with laughter as something that we've done. So it's just a good time, good way to get away from regular life and just have a fun time.
0: Yeah, that's always the best way to do it, right? And, you know, life doesn't need to be so serious. And if you can...
1: At least for a few hours.
0: Yeah. Exactly right. It's great to hear. And I'm sure there'll be plenty of laughs to be had on the night, multiple nights as well.
1: We can guarantee it.
0: I figured that might be the case. So I will say for folks that are interested, it's very easy to find you guys. You've got a try booking up as well, which you'll be able to find by searching up the Warrandyte Theatre Company or probably even just Boeing. I've also got the link. It's trybooking.com/DNKAB. It's just Natural Abbott. You can get along and book tickets on there at the Warrandyte Mechanics Institute Hall as well.
1: That's right, in Yarra Street, Main Street, yeah.
0: That's it, yeah. So there'll be plenty of performances along, I am sure. Thanks so much for coming along this morning, Tegan. It's been great to hear from you. And I will also say, we are very fortunate to be able to give away a double pass to Boeing. And when you hear the song Big Jet Plane, which I believe will be featured in the play itself, you'll be able to call us up on 94042111 and score yourself a double pass yourself. This is Plenty Valley FM.

Plenty Valley FM, that was Angus and Julia Stone, Big Jet Plane here on The Morning Drive. Thanks so much for your company this morning. It's been fantastic having you and having your time. I'll be back next Wednesday morning where we can do it all over again from 7 o'clock. And we've got Tony ready to go coming up after the 9 o'clock news. He's got the hits as long as you bring the memories for one summer. Right now, let's wrap up with another Aussie song for Aussie August. It's The Sports, Strangers on a Train.

0: Good morning, I'm Lee Harrison. The federal budget will save about $38 billion by the end of the decade from changes to the National Disability Insurance Scheme. The Senate passed the measures overnight after the government won opposition support. Thousands of people will be removed from the scheme. NDIS Minister Jenny McAllister says the government will work with states to provide support for people who no longer qualify for support.
1: There won't be any changes to access for the NDIS until 2028. So October is just the start. We have time to set up the supports that are needed.
0: Unions want a new national tenancy standard of 2 years to give renters greater stability. The proposal is part of the ACTU's latest housing plan to be put to the federal government today. President Michelle O'Neill says they're also calling for 1 in 10 new homes built in Australia to be set aside as public housing.
2: Two things we're looking for. We want to see strong rights for renters and a substantial increase in public housing.
0: Over 130 BHP workers were sacked or resigned following a surge in sexual harassment and racial abuse complaints over the past year. The mining giant handled 113 harassment cases detailed in its annual report, while another 125 were left uninvestigated. The revelations come as BHP posted a full-year profit topping $13 billion. Parents, players and local sporting clubs are being reminded to take concussion seriously ahead of final season. Sports Medicine Australia says the pressure to play and win a final shouldn't come at the cost of brain health. Chief Executive Jamie Crane says the message is simple: if in doubt, sit them out.
3: Every single person feels the effects of concussion differently. So symptoms don't necessarily set in immediately. There can be some delay.
0: And new surveys revealed our changing attitude to socialising and partying post-COVID. Etiquette expert Kate Huesler says more of us are staying home, and if we do go out, it's spontaneous and we split the bill.
4: But everyone is leaning into staying in. It's more affordable, it's more intimate, it creates more connection than actually going out. So that's the biggest shift between boomers, Gen X and the younger generation.
0: Briefly, in other news, social media giant Meta is on trial in the United States over claims it deliberately designed its platforms to be addictive to young people. A coalition of states is seeking billions of dollars from the company. And boogie rock trio ZZ Top's drummer Frank Beard has died at the age of 77. Beard was in hospice care in Texas at the time of his death. He kept tempo for the band's biggest hits, including Gimme All Your Lovin'. This is Air National News. Melbourne forward Jacob Van Rooyen will miss the next 3 games after his striking ban was upheld at the AFL Tribunal. The Demon's swinging arm collected Port Adelaide's Lira Lira in the head as he went to spoil a mark late in the second quarter of Melbourne's 76-point win at the weekend. Port's Jason Horne-Francis has been ruled out of this weekend's game, the last of the season for the Power, with a broken toe. Assistant coach Stuart Dew says it's not the best way to wrap up the season.
5: Look, obviously it's a shame. Jason's been a shining light all year and really taken his game and his leadership to new levels. So it's unfortunate, but not much we can do about it. There's things you can't control.
0: The Panthers admit they're still figuring out how to replace injured co-captain Isaiah Yeo. The four-time NRL Premiership winner is sidelined indefinitely with a pec injury. Fullback Dylan Edwards says it leaves a big hole.
6: It's just little nuances to our game that we'll have to figure out and work towards and work out a way that we can sort of not replace Yowie but get the job done without him.
0: And the Kookaburras have claimed a hard-fought 1-0 victory over Spain, a late Blake Gover's penalty stroke the difference. The Kookaburras now turn their attention to South Africa on Thursday. Australian Independent Radio News.
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8: Current temperature in the local area is 14 degrees. The forecast for today, showers and windy, the maximum 16. Thursday, possible shower 13. Friday, possible shower 16. We've got the weekend. We've got Saturday with a possible shower 16. Sunday, partly cloudy 18. Monday, shower or two 18. And Tuesday, showers and 16 degrees.
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Hello and welcome to another One Summer's Hits, One Summer Hits Memories program. Some of your favourite music from the 1960s and the 70s. Thanks again to Darcy for today's morning drive program. He always plays a variety of music for you to help you start your day. Had an interesting interview today. Darcy did, and he'll be back again on Friday at 4 o'clock for 2 hours of entertainment to assist you in your drive home with music, news, and various topics for your interest. On Plenty Valley FM, we support Australian artists and music, and for today's program of One Summer Hits and Memories, I'll be playing some of the top hits from by Australian artists from the year 1963, which was the year the Coca-Cola Company launched their Things Go Better with Coke advertising campaign. During the last week, we were advised that on the 13th of August, Johnny Young died in Perth at the age of 79 years. Johnny Young was a well-known entertainer in this country for many years. His television show, Young Talent Time, ran for 17 years and launched the careers of several teen pop stars, including Danny Minogue, Tina Arena, and Deborah Byrne, to name a few. Johnny Young also wrote some number one hits for Russell Morris, Ronnie Burns, Ross D. Wiley, and Lionel Rose. Let's listen to some of the work produced by Johnny Young. Welcome to One Summer Hits and Memories.

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Close your eyes, and I'll kiss you. 'Cause you know tomorrow I'll be missing you. And I know there's one thing that you can be sure of. I'll never ever be untrue. And don't you know, darling, that even when I'm far, far away, I'll be riding home to you every day. And I'll be

Your local station, 88.6 Plenty Valley FM. Johnny Young, All My Lovin'. Before that, Ronnie Burns with Smiley. Ross D. Wiley, The Star. Lionel Rose, I Thank You. And Johnny Young opened up our music on One Summer Today with Cara Lynn. And they were some of the songs by Johnny Young and also songs he wrote for other artists. And he, Johnny Young, in remembrance of him, he died on the 13th of August. On our segments on today's program include the history of pop, the birthday list, music quote, our mental well-being exercise in the trivia quiz, and some of the best-selling Australian songs from the year 1963. Coming up soon is Jock's Journals, the history of pop segment. Today, checking out what hits came out during today's feature year on One Summer, 1963. But it's now it's request time. If you have a special request for a song, why not contact us? As Plenty Valley FM now has its very own text line for you to use. Send a text to us. If you wish to contact us with your comments or if you'd like to send a cheerio to someone special, request a song, or just say, what was your favourite music in the 60s and 70s? The text number, 0468 277 886. 0468 277 886. Provide your name and suburb so we can say hello to you on there and acknowledge you and your comments. Today I have a request from Bob in Doreen, who says that he's been thinking about whether this is an appropriate song he would like played at his funeral. That was a very honest comment from Bob. I thought it sounded good as a song as well. Plenty of messages from Herman's Hermits on how to live your life in their song, Years May Come, Years May Go. And enjoy this, Bob. I've got a Herman's Hermits double play for you here on One Summer, Hits and Memories.

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4: Cliff Richard, whose career began in 1958 with Move It, had a further five hits in 1963, including Summer Holiday and Bachelor Boy. Hard to believe that in his private life he would remain a bachelor boy. And unlike many acts of the 60s, Cliff enjoyed success in the three decades that followed. 1963 began with the four seasons at number one with Big Girls Don't Cry, the title coming from a line in a B-grade movie. They followed it up with another giant hit, Walk Like a Man. But it was to be another four-man group who were on the verge of revolutionising pop music. About 6 months after their debut hit in the UK, the Beatles finally entered the Australian singles chart for the first time with Please Please Me, which was only a minor hit in most states of Australia. Next came their first top 10 hit with From Me to You. But even then, a Del Shannon version competed with sales of the single. But there was no sharing when it came to the Beatles' next release, She Loves You. And then towards the end of 1963 came I Wanna Hold Your Hand. It was a song that Paul McCartney and John Lennon wrote while jamming on the piano at the home of Jane Asher, who was then Paul's girlfriend.

0: Your local station 88.6, Plenty Valley FM, The Beatles, I Want to Hold Your Hand. The song out of the history of pop segment today. And time for shout out now to some people. Hello to Frank in West Heidelberg, Tony, John and Hank from the West Preston Lakeside Footy Club, who haven't had such a good year this year. However, keep trying. Hi to Bob and Doris, Cooper, Val, Moira and Wayne in Doreen. And Laura Mertz, hi to some good supporters of One Summer, Margaret, Steve and Tony, Judith in Scoresby, Margaret in Baldwin and Murray in McLeod. Sometimes they listen to Plenty Valley FM and also One Summer Hits and Memories. That's very good. I'd just like to let you know that our Bunnings Barbecue is coming up this Saturday, August the 22nd, and that's held at Mill Park, Bunnings, 761 Plenty Road, Mill Park. 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That's this Saturday at Mill Park Bunnings in Plenty Road, Mill Park, August the 22nd. We've got our birthday list coming up for you right after these important messages on One Summer.
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0: And if it's your birthday today, we wish you all the best from everybody here at Plenty Valley FM. Hope you have a great day. Very important days, aren't they, birthdays? Only come around once a year, but it's good to get a bit of support and have people acknowledge that you're another year older. Jill St. John, American actress, turns 86 years of age today. She played one of the Bond girls in Diamonds Are Forever back in 1971. And starred with Frank Sinatra and Tony Rome in 67. She married actor Robert Wagner back in 1990. Don Farden, English singer, 86 today, born in England. He had hits with The Lament of the Cherokee Nation, Indian Reservation in 68, and Follow Your Drum in 72. Johnny Nash, it's his birthday anniversary. He died back in 2020 at the age of 80. He was an American singer, Johnny Nash. His biggest hit was in 1972 with I Can See Clearly Now. Billy J. Kramer, born in Lancashire in England, is 83, English singer. Billy and his band, the Dakotas, were the first act other than the Beatles to score a number one hit in England with a Lennon McCartney composition called Band to Bad to Me. That was in 1963. Had a number of other hits. Do You Want to Know a Secret? I'll Keep You Satisfied, From a Window. And they were also penned by Lennon McCartney. Dinah Lee, real name Diane Jacobs, born in Waymate in Christchurch. 83 today, Dinah Lee, New Zealand singer, of course, dubbed Miss Maud. She had her two biggest hits in 64 with Don't You Know Yokomo and Reet Petit. Ian Gillan, English rock singer, turns 81. He joined Deep Purple in 1969 as their lead vocalist. Bill Clinton, 42nd President of the United States, born in Hope in Arkansas, turns 80 years of age today. Marianne Fay, Australian comedian, played Kylie Mole and other characters in The Comedy Company. She turned 71 today, Marianne Fay. Dermot Brett, an Australian Rules footballer and TV presenter, is 62, born in Melbourne, was Dermy. The Kid, as he was known, has played in 8 grand finals, including 5 Hawthorn Premiership teams. He's now a commentator on Foxtel Footy and SEN 1116. He also has been a presenter on the Channel 9 holiday show Get Away. Zoe Ventura, Australian actress, turns 45. She's known for her role as Melissa Rafter in Pack to the Rafters, a series on TV from 2008. And Missy Higgins, Australian singer, turns 43 today. She made number one back in 2004 with her debut release, Scar, which was an EP, and also spent several weeks at number one with her debut album, The Sound of White. On this day, back in 1961, Four Corners began on ABC television. It is the longest-running Australian television program in history. It is based on the concept of the British current affairs program called Panorama. On this day in 1966, Sandy Posey recorded Single Girl in Nashville. Alex Stepney, Manchester United goalkeeper, dislocated his jaw while shouting at a teammate. 1975 on this day. Getting a dislocated jaw from shouting at a teammate could apply to AFL in recent weeks. Groucho Marx, US comedian and TV host, died at the age of 86 in 1977. On this day, Sebastian Coe, UK, from the UK, ran the mile in a new world record of 3 minutes and 48.53 seconds. That was in 1981. That's what's happened on this day in past years. You're listening to One Summer, Hit Some Memories. Let's have some songs out of our birthday list.

0: Billy J. Kramer and the Dakotas, and a track called Do You Want to Know a Secret? Billy J. Kramer is having a birthday today, and he turns 83. Also in there, Johnny Nash, I can see clearly now his birthday anniversary, Sandy Posey, single girl, I recorded that on this day. On this day, back in 1966, and Don Farden, birthday today, Indian Reservation. Song that did very well for him. The latest sports and latest news and sports information coming up for you soon. And in this hour, in the rest of this hour, and in the hour after the news, we're playing the songs from 1963, the top Australian songs from 1963. We'll come back shortly with the number 17 in 1963 from Johnny O'Keefe. Shake, baby, shake.
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We're playing the songs by Australian artists from 1963. Coming up right after the news, we'll have all the top hits for you. Like to say hello to Frank. G'day. He sent us a text message on our text message number 0468 277 886. He enjoyed the homage to Johnny Young, and Frank is well known in 60s and 70s music circles. He's interviewed a lot of stars at Musicland over in Faulkner. So hope you well, Frank. Okay, if we'll get into the news very shortly. This is Dave Bridge with The Swan. It was number 20 in 1963. We'll have a bit of that taking us to the news on One Summer Hits and Memories.

0: Hello there, I'm Sean Bindley. A major overhaul of the National Disability Insurance Scheme has passed Parliament. The federal government secured support from the opposition on reforms to slash the cost of the multi-billion dollar scheme. The Greens and disability advocates say the changes will hurt those who rely on the NDIS. NDIS Minister Jenny McAllister says there will be tougher penalties for those who defraud the scheme.
1: The bill that went through the Senate contains new offences, aggravated offences for fraud, and if a provider commits a serious breach, they can face up to 10 years in jail, extensive fines, or both, and will outlaw kickbacks.
0: Australia's Financial Crimes Agency has referred hundreds of mortgage brokers, lawyers and accountants to authorities following a major fraud investigation. Air News' Lee Harrison reports.
2: Operation Claw uncovered widespread potential mortgage fraud worth billions, where buyers used fake documents and shell companies to buy Australian real estate. The suspected fraud spans at least $4 billion across major banks, prompting AUSTRAC to investigate those who facilitated the scheme. The financial regulator is now ordering 143 lenders to overhaul their controls. Lee Harrison, Air News.
0: Opening statements have been delivered in a landmark federal trial accusing Meta of deliberately designing Facebook and Instagram in ways that harm children and teens. 29 US states filed the lawsuit in 2023, and four of them, California, Colorado, Kentucky, and New Jersey, are leading the case before a federal judge in Oakland, California. Meta says it could face as much as $1.4 trillion in penalties, and the company strongly denies the allegations. Ira Spitzer reports from Oakland.
3: This consortium of U.S. states has accused